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0: It's time for Questionable Wisdom on Steve Gorman Rocks. 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
1: Listening on 106.7, the big dog in Green Bay, we have Julie, who needs some advice. Now, Julie had an amazing first date with this guy that she really likes, Steve. But she found out that he's really, really good friends with a guy that she casually slept with last month, okay? So now the guy that she likes has no idea that she slept with his friend, but she knows the moment he finds out, they're going to be done. Steve, what should she do?
2: Okay, so let me get this straight. Julie has just had a great date with a guy who we'll call Tweedledee. Tweedledee's good friend Tweedledum was in the sack with Julie last month for a one-off, a one-night stand, and now she's worried that when Tweedledum finds out about Tweedledee that he won't want to see her again, right?
1: Right, exactly.
2: Okay, Julie, here's my advice. If he's going to leave the moment he finds out, call him and tell him right now. Get it over with. Because any guy that's going to have a problem with what a woman he likes did before they knew each other is not worth your time. Lay the cards on the table. What blows up, and what doesn't, doesn't. And then at least you're not spending your whole life switching masks from day to day to try to keep these deep, dark secrets down. That's no way to live.
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1: 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Oysters Rockefeller. 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And on this side, cats eating appetizers. 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
6: You ever feel like you're such a fat, useless blob of cookie dough that you just start exercising randomly in the middle of some other activity? You know what I mean? You're online at the bank, all of a sudden, maybe this will help my ass. Went to the Cheesecake Factory for the first time. This is a company that knows what America wants, don't they? Oh, yeah. Let's put factory right in the title. Let these fat tubalards think they can come sit at the end of a conveyor belt. And have cheesecakes rammed right down their throats. I like how the waiters are disgusted with our habits now. You notice at the end of the meal they ask, are you still working on that? Right? Not if you enjoyed yourself. You still working on shoveling that into your fat skull? Yeah, I'll get you a doggy bag. We both know you don't have a dog. And if you did, you'd eat it.
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0: on Steve Gorman Rocks. 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
1: It is August the 10th, April Rose. Let's look back. How about a quick history lesson today in rock history?
2: I am ready. Let's go.
1: On this day in 1972, during the first Wings Over Europe tour, Paul and Linda McCartney were arrested in Sweden for... What do you think they were arrested for?
2: Oh, like, it has to be kind of the devil's lettuce, something like that, right?
1: That's exactly what it was.
2: That's the only thing that I could see them doing.
1: Busted for weed, as per usual. McCartney joked that the arrest would make good publicity for the tour. I don't think the Swedes were too impressed with them, but hey, he was right. Everybody talked about the tour all of a sudden.
3: Woo!
1: On this day in 1964, Mick Jagger was fined 32 pounds. Back then, that was about $50 for driving without insurance and breaking the speed limit. He was pulled over in Liverpool. His attorney tried to get him off. He said Jagger was on an errand of mercy, driving to see two fans in hospital who'd been injured in a car crash.
2: I don't think Mick Jagger needs a driver's license. We should just let him go.
1: Yeah, it's like, if you pull Mick Jagger over, you don't need to see his license. You don't think to yourself, who's this guy? You go,
2: right?
1: Hey, I just pulled over Mick Jagger. He doesn't need a license to prove that he's Mick Jagger. Look at him.
4: Here's the deal. 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And the tax code is complex and unforgiving. 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
19: You ever feel like you're such a fat, useless blob of cookie dough that you just start exercising randomly in the middle of some other activity? You know what I mean? You're online at the bank, all of a sudden, maybe this will help my ass. Went to the Cheesecake Factory for the first time. This is a company that knows what America wants, don't they? Oh, yeah. Let's put factory right in the title. Let these fat tubalards think they can come sit at the end of a conveyor belt and have cheesecakes rammed right down their throats. I like how the waiters are disgusted with our habits now. You notice at the end of the meal they ask, are you still working on that? Right? Not if you enjoyed yourself. You still working on shoveling that into your fat skull? Yeah, I'll get you a doggy bag. We both know you don't have a dog. And if you did, you'd eat it.
20: My name is Andrew Norelli. I'm half Italian, half Norwegian. Italian people get very excited when I say that. Italian people love Italianness. See? They love it. They always come up to me after the show. You Italian? Where are you from? Where are you from? Rome? Venice? Sicily? Who? Your mother? Your father? Hey, oh, hey. They make Italian noises. Hey. You ever been there? You should go right now. It's not terribly diverse in this part of town, and I like diversity. I like meeting people from other countries. I always try to learn something in somebody else's language. That's what I do. I met a guy recently from Bulgaria. This is a true story. And I asked him, I said, how do I say in your language, I'm having fun? And I swear to God, he looked me right in the face and he goes, we don't have a word for that. And I was like, that's okay, because what you gave me right there was much more valuable.
21: 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Get out a pen and paper. We're giving out Steve's number so you can do just that. 844-446-7626. This is Steve Gorman Rocks.

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23: Now, I've never drank or done any drugs in my life. After the accident, it's changed slightly. You can't get marijuana in Idaho. Well, you can, but I don't know the guy. And, but in Los Angeles, you just put it into Google Maps. So, like a couple of desperado bank robbers on the run, my mom and I roll up to this dispensary. I'm all banged up. I go, Mom, you do the talking. My son was hit by a bus. We're wondering if you might have something to help him take the edge off. The energy that I felt from the other side of that counter, I can only describe to you as pure elation. I mean, this... I believe that this woman felt her life's calling was being fulfilled in that moment. I went home with enough marijuana to become the guy that you call.
24: You ever feel like you're such a fat, useless blob of cookie dough that you just start exercising randomly in the middle of some other activity? You know what I mean? You're online at the bank, all of a sudden, maybe this will help my ass. Went to the Cheesecake Factory for the first time. This is a company that knows what America wants, don't they? Oh, yeah. Let's put factory right in the title. Let these fat tubalards think they can come sit at the end of a conveyor belt and have cheesecakes rammed right down their throats. I like how the waiters are disgusted with our habits now. You notice at the end of the meal they ask, are you still working on that? Right? Not if you enjoyed yourself. You still working on shoveling that into your fat skull?

0: Yeah, I'll get you a doggy bag. We both know you don't have a dog. And if you did, you'd eat it.
1: Where are my tequila lovers at, huh? You are wrong. You're wrong. You're incorrect. Tequila is the most disgusting, awful of all the hard alcohols. It should be illegal. It's poison. Here's why. Here's why I'm right. No other shot comes with chores. Right? You ever try and take a shot of tequila as soon as they give it to you? Whoa, hey, whoa. Lick your hand first. What? Why would I do that? When have I ever been having a great time? Like, yeah, what could be better? Well, I know. Like some sort of alcoholic cat. So then you lick your hand, you're like, oh, my mouth tastes like wet hand. I didn't expect that this morning. They're like, now put salt on it and lick it. Ugh, gross. Okay, now I know what a saltier version of my wet hand tastes like. Now take the tequila. Oh, good, this will get rid of this terrible taste that I've created in my mouth. No, it did not. Now it's added a burning sensation. Quickly, put this fruit in your mouth. Oh, thank God, a fruit. Something to abate this pain. What is it? Is it a raspberry, a boysenberry? Even a strawberry would do. No, it's a lime, the tartest fruit of all. A fruit so tart that unless you have scurvy, you would never put it in your mouth.
2: Yeah, we're done with commercials too. Let's get back to the show. This is Steve Gorman Rocks.

0: Jimi Hendrix on Steve Gorman Rocks. You know, April, everyone thinks of all the fringe benefits of being a great rock star like Jimi Hendrix was. You think about the fact that, oh my God, he got to travel the world. He played in front of hundreds of thousands of people. He had to beat the ladies off with a stick. But what people don't often think about when you look at the perks of being a rock star, it's that when you do get kidnapped by mobsters, someone's going to spring you because they just like your music. I mean, you know, you probably didn't think of that, did you?
1: Where is this going, Steve?
0: Okay, check this out. There's a guy named John Roberts. He used to be a member of the mob. And he claims that in the late 60s, he became buddies with Jimi Hendrix. Jimi, at the time, was addicted to heroin. And he would scour local clubs looking to score certain nights of the week. There was a bar in the West Village in New York City called Salvation. Jimi came in one night looking to score some drugs. And a couple of low-level wannabe gangsters said, hey, that's Jimi Hendrix.
1: Right.
0: Let's kidnap him and ask for a ransom.
1: No.
0: So they did. They convinced Jimi that they had some drugs back at their house. They took him to their place, made a few phone calls, and suddenly word was out that these two knuckleheads had Jimi. Well, the guy that wrote this book, the former cocaine trafficker John Roberts, heard the story that these kids found Jimi. He got them on the phone and he said, let me tell you something right now. You let him go or you will be dead. Do not harm one hair on his head. The whole caper lasted about 2 days. And John Roberts says in his book, Jimi was so whacked out, he probably didn't even realize he was being held kidnapped. But by the way, about a week after they released Jimi, John Roberts and his buddy went over there and they gave those kids, as he says, a beating they would never forget. You don't mess with Jimi Hendrix is the lesson here.
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15: I bought my mom an Amazon Alexa. Anybody got one of these? I bought it for her because every day she gets up and has to walk down a hallway to get to the bathroom in the middle of the night. So I said, Mama, check this out. Alexa, turn on the light. Light turns on. I said, Alexa, turn off the light. Light turns off. She goes, that's amazing. And then we practiced that for 3 hours. 2 days later, she calls me up. She goes, that thing you bought me stopped working. I said, what thing? She goes, that thing that's supposed to turn my light on and off. I said, are you saying the phrase right? She goes, I'm saying it exactly how you told me. I said, are you saying? She goes, listen, I'll do it right now. Just listen. Amanda. I go, Mom, stop. Not Amanda. It's Alexa. I even wrote it down in three places. Next to your bed, next to the machine, in the living room. She goes, maybe that's why it's not working. I go, no, that's exactly why it's not working. She goes, calm down. Let me try it. Alexa, turn on the light. I'm on the phone waiting. I go, did it work? She goes, oh, I don't know. I'll let you know when I get home. I go, it doesn't work like that. It's not just in the air everywhere you go, you crazy person.
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22: 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And on this side, cats eating appetizers. 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

0: Crosby, Stills, Nash, Young, long time gone on Steve Gorman Rocks. When you see the footage of people at Woodstock, you start to really think about what it must have felt like in that rainy, muddy field for those 3 days. Very humid, very hot, wet. I imagine people were just passing out in the mud. I mean, you were catching your Z's wherever you could if you were there. Which reminds me, did you see the story from the weekend? A 32-year-old dude in Florida was arrested. He broke into a JetBlue Airbus while it was grounded in Fort Lauderdale for maintenance. He didn't have a boarding pass. The plane wasn't even in service. He climbed a fence where the plane was being worked on, as I said. Snuck onto the plane, climbed the steps, and when police saw the video from security cameras and recognized somebody snuck on the plane, they went on and found him sound asleep. That's right. I think the guy broke into a plane because he just needed to take a nap. He was charged with unarmed burglary, criminal mischief, interrupting or impairing critical infrastructure. That's a whole price to pay for simply needing to catch some Z's. I mean, I respect the effort, but I'm sure he's thinking twice about how great a decision that was.
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2: And mine is tequila. No, not woo. Boo. And sometimes, ow, blood. That's just, yep, never a happy ending when I drink tequila. Awful, awful. I firmly believe tequila's just made out of bruises. That there's just a South American factory somewhere where they're punching people in the arm and tequila squirts out, and they bottle it and try and sell it to stupid Americans. Like, this is a very good brand. It is called Two for Flinching, a.k.a. Dos para Flinching. I'm not buying that. That's fake Spanish. That's bogus Spanish. It's dubious Spanish is what that is.
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13: You ever feel like you're such a fat, useless blob of cookie dough that you just start exercising randomly in the middle of some other activity? You know what I mean? You're online at the bank, all of a sudden, maybe this will help my ass. Went to the Cheesecake Factory for the first time. This is a company that knows what America wants, don't they? Oh, yeah. Let's put factory right in the title. Let these fat tubalards think they can come sit at the end of a conveyor belt and have cheesecakes rammed right down their throats. I like how the waiters are disgusted with our habits now. You notice at the end of the meal they ask, are you still working on that? Right? Not if you enjoyed yourself. You still working on shoveling that into your fat skull? Yeah, I'll get you a doggy bag. We both know you don't have a dog. And if you did, you'd eat it.
14: Where are my tequila lovers at, huh? You are wrong. You're wrong. You're incorrect. Tequila is the most disgusting, awful of all the hard alcohols. It should be illegal. It's poison. Here's why. Here's why I'm right. No other shot comes with chores. Right? You ever try and take a shot of tequila as soon as they give it to you? Oh, hey, whoa. Lick your hand first. What? Why would I do that? When have I ever been having a great time? Like, yeah, what could be better? Well, I know. Like some sort of alcoholic cat. So then you lick your hand, you're like, oh, my mouth tastes like wet hand. I didn't expect that this morning. They're like, now put salt on it and lick it. Ugh, gross. Okay, now I know what a saltier version of my wet hand tastes like. Now take the tequila. Oh, good, this will get rid of this terrible taste that I've created in my mouth. No, it did not. Now it's added a burning sensation. Quickly, put this fruit in your mouth. Oh, thank God, a fruit. Something to abate this pain. What is it? Is it a raspberry, a boysenberry? Even a strawberry would do. No, it's a lime, the tartest fruit of all. A fruit so tart that unless you have scurvy, you would never put it in your mouth.
10: Now, back to Steve Gorman Rocks.

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1: My name is Andrew Norelli. I'm half Italian, half Norwegian. Italian people get very excited when I say that. Italian people love Italianness. See? They love it. They always come up to me after the show. You Italian? Where are you from? Where are you from? Rome? Venice? Sicily? Who? Your mother? Your father? Hey, oh, hey. They make Italian noises. Hey. You ever been there? You should go right now. It's not terribly diverse in this part of town, and I like diversity. I like meeting people from other countries. I always try to learn something in somebody else's language. That's what I do. I met a guy recently from Bulgaria. This is a true story. And I asked him, I said, how do I say in your language, I'm having fun? And I swear to God, he looked me right in the face and he goes, we don't have a word for that. And I was like, that's okay, because what you gave me right there was much more valuable.
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1: It is August the 10th, April Rose. Let's look back. How about a quick history lesson today in rock history?
2: I am ready. Let's go.
1: On this day in 1972, during the first Wings Over Europe tour, Paul and Linda McCartney were arrested in Sweden for... What do you think they were arrested for?
2: Oh, like, it has to be kind of the devil's lettuce, something like that, right?
1: That's exactly what it was.
2: That's the only thing that I could see them doing.
1: Busted for weed, as per usual. McCartney joked that the arrest would make good publicity for the tour. I don't think the Swedes were too impressed with them, but hey, he was right. Everybody talked about the tour all of a sudden. On this day in 1964, Mick Jagger was fined 32 pounds. Back then, that was about $50 for driving without insurance and breaking the speed limit. He was pulled over in Liverpool. His attorney tried to get him off. He said Jagger was on an errand of mercy, driving to see two fans in hospital who'd been injured in a car crash.
2: I don't think Mick Jagger needs a driver's license. We should just let him go.
1: Yeah, it's like if you pull Mick Jagger over, you don't need to see his license. You don't think to yourself, who's this guy? You go,
2: right?
1: Hey, I just pulled over Mick Jagger. He doesn't need a license to prove that he's Mick Jagger. Look at him.
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6: You ever feel like you're such a fat, useless blob of cookie dough that you just start exercising randomly in the middle of some other activity? 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I like how the waiters are disgusted with our habits now. You notice at the end of the meal they ask, are you still working on that? Right? Not if you enjoyed yourself. You still working on shoveling that into your fat skull? 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We both know you don't have a dog. 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
24: I think everybody has one alcohol that they just won't. And mine is tequila. No, not woo. Boo. And sometimes, ow, blood. That's just, yep, never a happy ending when I drink tequila. Awful, awful. I firmly believe tequila's just made out of bruises. That there's just, South American factory somewhere where they're punching people in the arm and tequila squirts out, and they bottle it and try and sell it to stupid Americans. Like, this is a very good brand. It is called Two for Flinching, aka Dos para Flinching. I'm not buying that. That's fake Spanish. That's bogus Spanish. It's dubious Spanish is what that is.
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12: I think everybody has one alcohol that they just won't. 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No, not woo. Boo. And sometimes, ow, blood. 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I firmly believe tequila's just made out of bruises. 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It is called Two for Flinching, aka Dos para Flinching. I'm not buying that. That's fake Spanish. 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

0: Danny.
1: You want to bully him? 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

0: Dude in Florida named Sam was arrested after he broke into a JetBlue Airbus A320 while it was grounded for maintenance there in Fort Lauderdale.
1: Mm.
0: He didn't have a boarding pass or anything. The plane wasn't even in service. He just climbed a fence where the plane was being worked on, snuck onto the plane, climbed the steps, went in through the rear door, and they caught it all on camera. When police found him, he was asleep on the plane. Not sure why he broke into the plane unless it was just to take a nap. He was charged with unarmed burglary, criminal mischief, interrupting or impairing critical infrastructure, and was bonded out at 10 grand.
1: How did he get down there?
0: I don't know. He just hopped a fence or climbed under it or whatever. He broke in somehow or another. I mean, if there's a will, there's a way, right?
1: An airport?
0: That seems weird, doesn't it?
1: Yeah.
0: Because they've usually got a fence around it, around a fence.
1: Yeah, that's like a mile long.
0: And when there's cameras everywhere. I always thought, like when I was a kid, those things, I always thought, because it's got the government sign, no trespassing. I always thought if you climbed the fence, they'd shoot you. Like on site, like bang, right there. You'd be dead.
1: They should. Why not?
0: That's what I thought they did. I don't know why, but I always thought that. It's a weird place to fall asleep, though. I mean, just to climb it. It's a lot of effort for a nap, which you could have gotten just gone in the airport and sat down. You know what I mean?
1: Well, that's what I'm saying. Where'd he come from?
0: Florida, man. Mm. it goes down in Florida. You ever fallen asleep in a crazy place?
1: Oh, yeah.
0: I fell asleep at the DMV one time and missed my turn and had to get another number. Yeah.
1: No way.
0: Yeah. This story reminded me of that and your DMV experience here.
1: How did you fall asleep that hard? Like sitting up?
0: Yeah, there was the chair next to me was empty, mm-hmm. and it had arms of the chair, and I just put my head on my hand with my elbow on the arm of the chair and dozed off. And they don't call numbers, they didn't call numbers, it was just on the screen up there.
1: Now serving?
0: Yeah, now serving 38 or whatever it was, and I smooth fell asleep. And when I woke up, they were about four past me, so I had to get another number and wait another 2 hours.
1: That sucks.
0: That's what I thought, too. I stayed awake the second time, though. I didn't want to, but I did.
1: Well, yeah.
0: Lace up your walking shoes and join us for the Blue Hope Walk for Prostate Awareness presented by Toyota of Hernando.
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15: I think everybody has one alcohol that they just won't. And mine is tequila. No, not woo. Boo. And sometimes, ow, blood. That's just, yep. Never a happy ending when I drink tequila. Awful. Awful. I firmly believe tequila's just made out of bruises. That there's just a South American factory somewhere where they're punching people in the arm and tequila squirts out. And they bottle it and try and sell it to stupid Americans. Like, this is a very good brand. It's called Two for Flinching. AKA Dos para Flinching. I'm not buying that. That's fake Spanish. That's bogus Spanish. This dubious Spanish is what that is.
12: Danny.
13: Because they dress up like nutcrackers and stand on the side of the road.
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16: I bought my mom an Amazon Alexa. Anybody got one of these? I bought it for her because every day she gets up and has to walk down a hallway to get to the bathroom in the middle of the night. So I said, Mama, check this out. Alexa, turn on the light. Light turns on. I said, Alexa, turn off the light. Light turns off. She goes, that's amazing. And then we practiced that for 3 hours. 2 days later, she calls me up. She goes, that thing you bought me stopped working. I said, what thing? She goes, that thing that's supposed to turn my light on and off. I said, are you saying the phrase right? She goes, I'm saying it exactly how you told me. I said, are you saying? She goes, listen, I'll do it right now. Just listen. Amanda. I go, Mom, stop. Not Amanda, it's Alexa. I even wrote it down in three places, next to your bed, next to the machine, in the living room. She goes, maybe that's why it's not working. I go, no, that's exactly why it's not working. She goes, calm down, let me try it. Alexa, turn on the light. I'm on the phone waiting. I go, did it work? She goes, oh, I don't know, I'll let you know when I get home. I go, it doesn't work like that. It's not just in the air everywhere you go, you crazy person.
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0: According to Talker Research, parents spend a total of 432 hours on meal planning and preparation during the school year.
1: Oh, yep. I think I spent 402 of them last night.
0: Are you packing lunches or?
1: Yeah, packing lunches, packing dinners, packing snacks. Actually, unpacking and packing is the best way to do it. Say it. Because my kids are like, do you mind packing our fruit for us?
0: Yeah, okay.
1: Yeah.
0: So lucky you're cute.
1: So I did 10 bags of grapes and 10 bags of strawberries and then peeled about 20 cuties and did 10 bags of oranges. And
0: I was like,
1: there you go. Done for the week.
0: That's fantastic, though. I mean, that's awesome. On average, parents spend 3 hours per week meal planning, 3 hours per week shopping for said plan, 2 hours packing, and 4 hours cooking.
1: Mm.
0: Adds up to 12 hours a week across 36 weeks over the school year.
1: I would say that cooking is longer than 12 hours. I mean, 4 hours. And then I just went to Costco and Kroger yesterday, and I was gone for 3 hours. So shopping. I only got one more hour of shopping. How many hours of shopping?
0: 3 hours.
1: Ah, God, that ain't the last shop I'll do of the week.
0: Right.
1: I wish it was.
0: You're an overachiever then.
1: No, I'm not. I'm not doing it correctly.
0: I remember when Avery and Noah were in school like that, in middle school and early high school, elementary school, and Margo spent a bunch of time doing just what you did, packing fruit, packing lunches, getting things ready to go. And then she'd go and do it every day, too, because she wouldn't have it all done because she'd be afraid something would spoil or go bad or there'd be, you know, I'm not eating that after 3 days. So
1: I'm not going to buy grapes in midweek.
0: No.
1: No.
0: That's unreasonable.
1: No.
0: I mean, you know, for 5 days, fruit should be fine. You know what I mean?
1: Well, yeah. I mean, it is.
0: And there was a lot of times... Yeah. Avery would want, you know, like if we'd have like chicken Alfredo for dinner, she would want the leftover Alfredo for lunch. And I always thought that was weird. I was like, what are you just going to take it?
1: Yeah,
0: you can't
1: there's no
0: heat
1: microwave.
0: It. You can't heat it up. What are you going to, I'll just eat it. Really?
1: Mm.
0: Lukewarm, huh?
1: Mm.
0: Mm, lunch. Mm. My favorite was always when they got home and didn't eat everything but didn't tell anybody. So that lunch bag,
1: just sat there.
0: So that lunch bag would be full of, you know, molded, ruined, I mean, liquefied juice.
1: Oh, it was the worst when they were kids, like just young.
0: And then you gotta wash out the lunch bag.
1: Oh, it's so gross.
0: It is
1: so gross. Yeah, my, you know, thing two usually buys lunch, and thing one will always just kind of make her own lunch, but. I felt like being a mom once.
0: For just show them what it's like for once.
1: For once. Look how nice I can be.
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3: Good Monday afternoon. Sam Cooper Boulevard, eastbound at 240 I-40 area. We have a crash in the Berkeley area. Also, road work, two lanes open, Poplar Avenue in Germantown. West of Bracton, we have traffic shifted as they're doing some work on the culverts there. Michael Higgins, your total traffic.
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14: Now, I've never drank or done any drugs in my life. After the accident, it's changed slightly. You can't get marijuana in Idaho. Well, you can, but I don't know the guy. And, but in Los Angeles, you just put it into Google Maps. So, like a couple of desperado bank robbers on the run, my mom and I roll up to this dispensary. I'm all banged up. I go, Mom, you do the talking. My son was hit by a bus. We're wondering if you might have something to help him take the edge off. The energy that I felt from the other side of that counter, I can only describe to you as pure elation. I mean, this... I believe that this woman felt her life's calling was being fulfilled in that moment. I went home with enough marijuana to become the guy that you call.

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11: How unbelievable is it that in this country, we have to stop ourselves from eating? 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
1: Let's get magically whisked away.
2: Yo, where are we going today?
1: Come with us, if you will, to Davenport, Iowa.
2: Thank God, because I thought you were going to tell me that we voted for Wanda Halbert to get back in. And I just hadn't seen the results yet. All right, let's go to Davenport.
1: So, old boy is arrested for selling dope out of the shell he was working at. He was working at the gas station.
2: Right.
1: He had a little side hustle going on there.
2: Seems convenient and good, yeah.
1: He was arrested with $45,000 in cash, 11 six-packs of pre-rolls, 40 THC carts, 150 pills of Viagra, and here's something new on me, 26 packs of Viagra jelly that I didn't know existed until I saw this story. So apparently, there is a gel that is sold overseas with sildenafil, the active ingredient in Viagra. And it is illegal in the United States across the board. It is unapproved by the FDA or whoever does that. And they are not.
2: When has that stopped us?
1: Right? Like these gas station pills are.
2: Right.
1: I follow a guy on TikTok, and that's all he does is take pills and open them up and look at them and then send the other one off to the lab. And every time it's just straight Viagra. And he's like, I don't know how they're getting away with this. Anyway, so Viagra jelly, apparently, I don't know if you apply it to the area or if you eat it.
2: I can't figure it out either.
1: Now, I picture just like a pack of like jelly you'd get when you stop for a biscuit and you just put it on what, toast and eat it? Or do you apply it to said area? And what happens when it comes in contact with the other said area?
2: Well, it does the same thing Viagra does. It's just jelly form.
1: Right.
2: So, like, I'm going to say, like, you either put cortisone on your rash or you take a Benadryl. You don't do both. They both have the same effect.
1: So you're saying you think that you apply it to the area?
2: Yes, but like you're saying, wow, it's got a flavor to it.
1: Oh, it does.
2: Well, but I mean...
1: Oh, it's okay. I misread. I thought it said an unapproved, unflavored gel form. It says flavored gel. So, yeah, you got to eat it then.
2: I mean, but think about it too, okay? Why do you have... No, you don't. I don't think you... Well, you're right. Oral jelly.
1: Oh, oral jelly. Yeah, then you definitely eat it. Gross.
2: Yeah, but does the woman eat it? Are you following what I... Are you smelling what I'm stepping in?
1: I am not. I think the man would eat it. Just like he would take the pill. You know what I mean?
2: I guess, but you see where I'm coming from.
1: I do. I understand now.
2: Is it flavored for the woman, or does the woman eat it? And
1: Or is homie putting it on a biscuit?
2: I don't know.
1: I'm going to eat a peanut butter and Viagra sandwich.
2: I mean... Okay, hold on.
1: That is... It just... He got busted with it, and he's going to jail.
2: But why would you eat the jelly? Why wouldn't you just eat the pill?
1: I'm with you on that. It seems like the pill would be easier to swallow.
2: This is the best radio segment I've ever done. Kids are on the way to school. We're talking in code, but everybody knows what code we're saying.
1: Yeah. Over Viagra jelly, which I'd never heard of until today. I mean, this old boy is serious.
2: How do you consume? Let me put that in.
1: Because I mean, you said it's oral, so that's you eat it.
2: But I don't eat gel; I eat jelly, and that's it. Keeps saying gel.
1: Well, I mean, that's just.
2: I wouldn't take that phone call.
1: I'm not taking that phone call. The phone is ringing, and we are not answering. So just hold
2: under various parameters, it is designed to be taken orally.
1: Yeah.
2: Often by tearing open the sachet and consuming the gel directly. Ooh. Unlike tablets, this formulation may be consumed without water. Oh, it's in case you don't have any water around.
1: Or you can't, or you're not very good at taking pills. I know some people that just can't swallow a pill. So something like that would work for them in a big way.
2: Okay, so I thought it was, you know, I thought it was like, you know, I don't think you're ready for this jelly. Right. I don't think you're ready for this.
1: John McCullough takes it in. What gas station? Asking for a friend.

0: Danny.
1: I finally got somebody to have a crush on me, and he's blind.
0: And Country Corey.
2: We looked at adjectives. Like where I came around. We put adjectives on everything you possibly could.
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2: Rules aren't made until somebody realizes they need to make a rule.
3: Correct.
2: This has happened in Cornell University now. Now there is a rule from administrating preventing students from dressing and processing their hunting kills in dorm facilities.
3: Oh, my God.
2: The decision came down after two guys used the dorm's communal kitchen to skin and butcher a legally killed black bear because they wanted black bear pastrami. So they were skinning this thing and processing it in the kitchen of the dorm room. Or the dorm, I guess. It wasn't the dorm room, it was the dorm's communal kitchen. So everybody could walk by and see what they were doing. And you know some of those Cornell students were traumatized.
3: Well, I'm assuming like they're going to have the four-bedroom thing, four or six. And so like these new campuses, I say new, probably 20 years now.
2: Right.
3: Newer than when I was there. My buildings don't even exist. I'm so old. So they make them like apartments. It's like an apartment with four bedrooms.
2: Oh, okay. Yeah.
3: It's the best way to describe it.
2: I see what you're saying. So only those two other people. Or maybe
3: I'm guessing
2: if there's
3: like
2: two
3: that.
2: People per room, that would be up to six other people. But somebody walked in and said, "What in God's name are you doing?" And they were like, "Black bear pastrami? What?"
3: I had a greyhound that jumped out a one-story window. I used to go in and out of my window like that when I lived in Venice Beach. It was a tall window. And my room was a secret room. It was behind a huge mirror. Think of my room as the dining room. And you had this huge mirror that covered it perfectly. So people would walk by and didn't know there was a room behind it.
2: Ah.
3: So it was easier to latch once you were in. So I always went in and out of the window.
2: Okay. Sounds like.
3: It was a good time.
2: I bet it was.
3: So my dog like kind of leapt out of it. And like the side of the window latch caught his skin. And they have real thin skin. Greyhound. So he had like a whole flap of skin.
2: Ooh.
3: Coming off them. We don't have any money because I live behind a magic mirror.
2: Right.
3: And came in and out of the window. You can only imagine what that trap house looked like, right?
2: Right.
3: So we called a friend of ours that was a veterinarian, and he came over and we put the greyhound on the dining room table.
2: What?
3: Held his face, looked at him, and he sewed him up.
2: Right there on the dining
3: room
2: table?
3: Right on the dining room table. That's what it reminded me of. It wasn't a big black bear I killed, but...
2: Animals in the kitchen.
3: Yeah, old Rambo over here. He lived to be another 8 years. I mean, he was good to go.
2: He's a heck of a veterinarian.
3: Just to sew him up there. He's like, now hold his head. And the dog just laid there.
2: It's just... I could see skinning a deer or a bear or something at, like, LSU. Or Georgia. Mississippi State comes to mind. But Cornell, an Ivy League school? Like, I could see it at Southern Miss in Hattiesburg.
3: But could you see it at Ole Miss, or would that be like skinning your own mascot?
2: That would definitely be skinning your own mascot, right? at Ole Miss. But yeah, I just wouldn't expect that kind of behavior out of Ivy League students.
3: But, well, they may not thought they were doing anything wrong.
2: Oh, they probably didn't.
3: Well, if they're sitting there processing meat, I couldn't process meat.
2: And they clearly know what they're doing. The bear was killed legally. I mean, you know. And you got to have somewhere to skin it.
3: Have you ever had bear meat?
2: I have not.
3: Me neither.
2: I would try it, though. I would try it. I like rattlesnake pretty good. It's kind of sweet. It's got to be cooked right, though, or it won't be.
3: Why did we get from bear to rattlesnake?
2: It's just weird food.
3: Oh.
2: This just made me think that I have eaten rattlesnake.
3: I would think this bear would be like deer.
2: Yeah, I would think so. It's probably real gamey.
3: I wonder what people taste like. I'm only saying that because they're all mammals, right? How does a cow and a deer taste so differently?
2: Well, they're two different animals.
3: Well, I get that. But they're the same muscles, I mean, and the same organs.
2: I hear you.
3: Everything in there is the same.
2: And they kind of eat the same thing. They're both herbivores.
3: And I guess maybe because the deer is leaner.
2: Yeah, definitely lean. That's some lean meat. You got to add ground beef to it.
3: But that's why I'm wondering, like...
2: For the grease.
3: But you get what I'm saying. Like, I don't... Like, it's weird that everything tastes differently. I get they're different animals. But I guess it's what they eat, isn't it?
2: Yeah. Let's see.
3: So Bud, a human must taste awful.
2: I'll bet. I hope I never have to find out. It's not something I'm going to eat willingly. I promise you that. Bud says, bear is delicious. 4885 texted on the Rick's Powder Coating text line. Cornell has a veterinary school in upstate New York. Mm. They skin those deer and bear wherever they want to. They're just as country as they are down here.
3: 901-203-9898. Have you ever tasted a human?
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4: Good morning. Wrapping up the last of the construction here. We're trying to get these last barrels picked up on 240 westbound between Mount Moriah and Perkins. Watch for the heavy delays that are continuing through here. Again, please be patient and just scoot to the left. And don't forget the Watkins on-ramp from Watkins to 40 westbound closed overnight for the week. I'm Woody with your total traffic.
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2: Extreme heat again today as temperatures creep into the mid-90s and the heat index closer to 110. Majority of us are in a heat advisory till 8 p.m., likely more tomorrow. We also have hot weather continuing and near 100-degree temperatures by the weekend. I'm WREG's meteorologist Lindsay Gaffney.
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6: This is where we call somebody up at random.
7: See if we can keep them on the phone for 10 ridiculous survey questions and they cannot hear me.
4: Hello?
6: How high are you? My name is Corey. I'm with the United States Census Bureau. We're doing nationwide consumer surveys this year, and I'm calling to ask you to participate in our 10-question anonymous survey.
4: Let's go for it, man. I got time to do it.
6: Oh, great. Oh. Thank you so much. Do you use smart home technology?
4: Yes, I do.
6: And does anyone in your house suffer from seasonal allergies?
4: Yes, they do.
6: All right. Have you ever gotten cold feet and realized you were standing in water?
4: No.
6: Nope. All right. And who would you most likely be standing next to if you were wearing an I'm with stupid t-shirt?
4: My brother.
7: Same answer.
6: All right. Should toothpaste be addictive?
4: No, not at all. Why would it be? That's crazy.
6: If the magic school bus was in your bloodstream right now, how would you know?
4: Oh, man, I don't know. So answer, no comment.
6: No comment? All right. When your toenails get too long, do you chew them off yourself or do you have someone for that?
7: Gross.
4: Ooh. No, I clip them myself and I chew a little bit of them and I save them for later.
7: What are we doing?
6: All right. Does it surprise you that civil engineers sometimes argue over structures?
4: Yeah. Yeah, no, it doesn't.
6: And are you going to try out for the new show So You Think You Can Be Passive Aggressive?
4: Where I sign up for that? I will.
6: And one more question, ma'am. Which cough syrup do you usually pair with red meat?
4: I don't, but I didn't know that was a thing.
6: Anything's a thing if you're brave enough, ma'am. Thank you so very much for your time. We certainly appreciate it. You've helped make America a better place.
4: Okay, man. Enjoy your day.
7: Feel like I had some scissorp just now. Feel like I'm sipping on some scissorp.
6: This is a wild one, Winnie. See, this is what happens when somebody gives you a number and they're like, hey, call this guy. He'll be great.
7: And it's them.
6: And it's him.
7: He gave you his own number.
6: He probably did.
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1: I don't have any marks on my face or anything, do I, Danny?
2: Not today.
1: Okay, I might be dragging a little bit today.
2: Okay.
1: Because it was about 2:30 in the morning. I rolled over and felt my wife's leg.
2: Uh-huh.
1: And I thought, oh, I'm gonna snuggle in just a little bit. Well, I put my leg a little closer on her, and I don't know if I hit a hand grenade or a hot button or she was having a bad dream, but she started screaming and flailing about, and she hit me upside the head not once but twice while I was laying there. And then she just screamed, "No!" and turned over real hard.
2: Okay.
1: And I was like, "What?" I sat up in the bed in the middle of the night. I was like, "What is going on here?" And I started to wake her up, and I'm like, "I don't want round two." So I might be dragging a little. I didn't sleep too well.
2: When you said marks on your face, you meant from your wife.
1: Yes, from her flailing about. I mean, I don't know what she was dreaming about, but.
2: I thought you meant from your mask thing, because.
1: Oh, no. No, the CPAP, the marks usually wear off after they get the little lines from being on there all night. But yeah, those usually wear off pretty quick. But I was afraid I got hit in the face last night. I was thinking I might have like a mark here or mark there. I didn't see any, but I was wondering if you did.
2: I wonder if. Margo let us switch places just so I could hit you and not get in trouble. No consequences.
1: No consequences, right?
2: Right.
1: So, yeah, I might be dragging a little bit today. I woke up in the middle of the night and had a little trouble going back to sleep. It's hard to sleep when you live in fear. You know what I mean?
2: Well, you should behave yourself.
1: What I've learned is that with her perimenopause or premenopause experience.
2: Perimenopause? Why are there so many words for this thing?
1: That's a great question. But I have learned that when she comes to bed, we put a pillow between us because she is a touch me not. Do not even lay your hand on her shoulder. And last night, it got physical.
2: She just doesn't give you the dolphin? She doesn't do the dolphin?
1: What's the dolphin? No. No, she'll just swing, apparently. Morning Wood is coming up next.

0: Sandy and Country Corey on 98.1 The Max with your Morning Wood.
1: We got three headlines. Two are fake. One is real. You give us the real one, and you've got Morning Wood plus a bag of dicks, potato chips.
2: When a man sue a woman who he says sold him a haunted doll on Facebook,
1: ooh.
2: Annabelle.
1: Would India's World Badminton Championship hire monkey whisperers?
2: Just to say, hey, monkeys, how you doing? Or would fired coders hack into a company's AI system and give everybody a 1,000% raise?
1: Is that even a real thing?
2: Maybe. You'd have to give that money back, I would imagine.
1: 901-203-9898. Which Morning Wood headline is the real one for today?
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4: Good morning. Well, they finally got all the barrels off to the side of the road down here on 240 westbound. You may still be a little sluggish here right around 385 and 240. It kind of slowed that ramp down, but it's thinning out pretty quickly. We have no crashes reported right now, so everything is looking pretty good. Picking up around our school zones, but that's about it. I'm Woody with your total traffic.
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6: Where are my tequila lovers at, huh? Woo! You are wrong. You're wrong. You're incorrect. Tequila is the most disgusting, awful of all the hard alcohols. It should be illegal. It's poison. Here's why. Here's why I'm right. No other shot comes with chores. Right? You ever try and take a shot of tequila as soon as they give it to you? Oh, hey, whoa. Lick your hand first. What? Why would I do that? When have I ever been having a great time? Like, yeah, what could be better? Well, I know. Like some sort of alcoholic cat. So then you lick your hand, you're like, oh, my mouth tastes like wet hand. I didn't expect that this morning. They're like, now put salt on it and lick it. Ugh, gross. Okay, now I know what a saltier version of my wet hand tastes like. Now take the tequila. Oh, good, this will get rid of this terrible taste that I've created in my mouth. No, it did not. Now it's added a burning sensation. Quickly, put this fruit in your mouth. Oh, thank God. A fruit. Something to abate this pain. What is it? Is it a raspberry, a boysenberry, even a strawberry would do? No, it's a lime, the tartest fruit of all. A fruit so tart that unless you have scurvy, you would never put it in your mouth.
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11: Extreme heat again today as temperatures creep into the mid-90s and the heat index closer to 110. Majority of us are in a heat advisory till 8 p.m., likely more tomorrow. We also have hot weather continuing and near 100-degree temperatures by the weekend. I'm WREG's meteorologist Lindsay Gaffney.
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1: We got three headlines. Two are fake. One is real. You give us the real one, and you've got Morning Wood plus a bag of Dick's potato chips.
2: Would a man sue a woman who says, who he says sold him a haunted doll on the Facebook?
1: Would India's World Badminton Championship hire monkey whisperers?
2: Or would fired coders hack into the company's AI system and give everybody a 1,000% raise? Hi, good morning. Who's this?
12: Jackson.
2: Good morning, Jackson. How are you, buddy?
12: I'm doing good.
2: Good to hear. Good to hear. Which one are you going with today?
12: Number two.
2: Number two, would India's World Badminton Championship hire monkey whisperers?
12: Yeah.
1: That is correct.
2: Nice. Now you got that bag of Dick's potato chips.
1: Jackson.
12: Okay.
2: Okay. Organizers of the Badminton's World Championships in New Delhi have hired a group of men with an unusual skill. They mimic the calls of langur monkeys. This event is in late August, and the monkey mimics are there to solve a real problem. Rhesus monkeys are a menace. They often barge into buildings, attack people. They'll take your bag of Dick's potato chips right out of your hands. And the langur monkeys are larger black-faced monkeys. They scare them off. And men who can imitate the langur sounds are in demand to keep the smaller ones away. So you just, whatever sound they make. And
1: it's a whisper.
2: The concern is not far-fetched. A monkey was spotted wandering the stadium seating earlier this year during another tournament. Pigeons are another headache, so they put this non-toxic gel on the roof and the ducks to keep them from roosting. India sees the championships as a chance to prove it can host big events. If they can't control the animals, can they host big events?
1: Mm.
2: If people are terrorized by monkeys and pigeons, are they able to host big events?
1: Mm.
2: Mm. Yeah.
1: Mm.

0: Danny.
1: She goes, well, you know you're calling me. I said, but I don't know when you answer.
0: And Country Corey.
2: I don't drink a lot of pee.
0: On 98.1 The Max.
2: Two McDonald's employees in Ohio got married at their McDonald's over the weekend.
1: Very nice.
2: Their names are Jamie and George Calicote.
3: I actually moved to Akron shortly after that and applied here as well and ended up working right alongside George. We opened together 5 days a week as of right now. I'm actually now training to be a manager here, so my schedule is changing a little bit, but he is a regular opener at this store.
2: And they're happy as Bigs and Max.
1: I'm doing it wrong.
2: I mean,
1: they got a little McMarriage going on there. They're going to have a little McNugget. It's going to be so cute.
2: I wonder if either one of them can fix the shake machine.
1: I bet he wants a milkshake.
2: Just getting married at a McDonald's just sounds to me like no.
1: Yeah, I agree just because I don't want to get married at the radio station.
2: Right. Anyway, who wants to get married at work?
1: Not
2: that,
1: I.
2: That is that would be the thing. Is it, worst job to get married at work? A plumber.
1: A plumber in the bathroom.
2: That would be it. An undertaker.
1: Or like an HVAC guy up in the attic is 97 degrees.
2: Oh, a funeral director would be the worst. That'd be one. I mean, I guess you could get married in the chapel. That'd be all right.
1: Yeah. Garbage man.
2: Oh, you're right. That'd be one of the worst. You have to get married at the dump.
1: I drove by the cookout on Highland the other day and thought, oh my gosh, that's where Ross officiated a wedding in that back parking lot. Wonder how those two are doing.
2: I wonder how they're doing.
1: I don't think they're together.
2: A cookout wedding? You mean it didn't last?
1: No.
2: What?
1: I know.
2: You're
1: it's hard
2: kidding.
1: To believe.
2: You're kidding.
1: Let's get married and behind the cookout.
2: Not even in the cookout.
1: Yeah, behind it in the back parking lot.
2: By the dumpster.
1: Because we can't.
2: Did she marry a garbage man?
1: No.
2: A cookout employee marry a garbage man, so they had to merge.
1: Neither one of them worked at cookout. I think it was just a free location.
2: Oh, it was an economic decision.
1: I'm guessing. Okay. Hey, everybody meet behind the cookout at 6. We got to do this real quick before we get soliciting tickets.
2: Save the date.
1: Or loitering tickets.
2: Save the date.
1: Save the date. Holy. Make sure it has a little piece of tissue paper in there, too.
2: Right, right, right. Or maybe a little cookout wrapper.
1: Yeah, that says, I like that. Instead of the tissue paper, yeah. Just like a little cookout wrapper.
2: A little cookout wrapper. Maybe with a little mustard stain on it.
1: Mm-hmm. And then they've got Johnny and Mary at tiethenot.com.
2: Between the cookout and the dumpster, 6 o'clock on Monday.
1: And it really was.
2: Between the cookout, it was in the back of the store.
1: Yeah.
2: It had to be.
1: And your boy Ross officiated it.
2: Of course he did. For free, I'll bet.
1: Probably.

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1: I recently found out how we got Vaseline from Stone Temple Pilots.
2: Okay.
1: Scott Weiland, when he was a kid, his parents were listening to the Eagles, and he thought life in the fast lane was flies in the Vaseline.
2: Classic misheard lyric.

0: Play it again.
1: Which one?
0: The Vaseline.
1: Oh, Vaseline?
0: Yeah. That's crazy. It fits really well.

0: That's awesome.
1: Is it?
0: Every now and then you learn a little something like that about some artists, and you're like, okay, I see how we got there. The lights are turning red. Flies in the Vaseline.
2: Lose your mind. Flies in the Vaseline. But I always thought flies in the Vaseline was a very creative way of saying we were stuck.
0: Right?
2: Right.
0: 100%. I can totally see how you would get there.
2: So, did he come up with flies in the Vaseline? Or did he already hear it and think that's what they were saying in the song? Do you get what I'm saying, right?
0: Mm-hmm, yeah.
2: Because flies in the Vaseline makes sense to me. They're stuck.
0: Right. They ain't going nowhere. Nope. They in the Vaseline.
2: Yeah.
0: We've all been stuck in Vaseline at one
2: so
0: point.
2: So, I wonder if he had heard that saying and then stuck it with flies in the Vaseline.
0: If he just heard the phrase, and,
2: right.
0: and that's how it came into his head during the song, that's an interesting question. Because did he mishear the lyrics, or did he hear somebody say that and then just associate the two?
2: Just like you and soup and salad bar.
0: Right, right.
2: I mean, that's a real thing.
0: Yeah,
2: you
0: it's
2: didn't
0: a soup
2: just go,
0: and salad bar.
2: Instead of suicide blonde. Soup and salad bar.
0: That's the way I always heard it when it was new. I was a little kid.
2: Just like my kids, and put the dime in the juice box, baby. It's a real thing.
0: It's a real thing, and they were familiar with juice boxes.
2: Yeah, so they just put it in there. So maybe.
0: Maybe that's the way it came about.
2: I think he got stuck in the Vaseline, poor guy.
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1: Anything has the potential to become a DUI checkpoint if you crash your car into it. Don't drink and drive. That's what they say. They also say friends don't let friends drive drunk. Well, which one is it? Somebody's got to drive. I was leaving a party the other night, and this buddy of mine goes, "Hey, Ron, can you drive?" I was like, "I can drive. I can't get pulled over." Now, I'm not saying I've never driven drunk, because I've drank so much in my life, now on the back of my driver's license, there's a list of organs I need.
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1: I said, I'm sorry.
2: Oh. How's the bathroom looking?
1: Bathroom is,
2: is he done?
1: No. Wallpaper is done.
2: Okay.
1: Finished the wallpaper.
2: Well, that's the hard part, right?
1: I thought so until I decided I was going to paint a bathtub in tile.
2: Oh. I didn't know you could paint that.
1: Yes, you can.
2: I did not know that.
1: And I'm looking and it's like all the different ways. This is, YouTube is great for this stuff, you know? The DIY.
2: Oh, I've been using it.
1: But when they start bringing out those masks, and I'm not talking about like the mask we wore for COVID. I mean like the masks you wear when you go to a hazmat kind of thing.
2: Oh, the one that goes over your mouth and nose and it has the two like tubes
1: yes.
2: coming out the sides. I don't know what they're called. But
1: because of the fumes, right. I was like, oh, that's funny. Let's Google who paints bathtubs in Memphis. Let's do that. Because if I have to remove caulk, I ain't removing caulk. Like, it's perfectly fine right there. Why would we take that off?
2: You take it off to paint, right? And then re-caulk it. You need that quick hardening caulk, though.
1: Mm-mm. I just like the white caulk at Home Depot. Anyway, no, so it is not finished. I've got to do the bathtub, shower, and toilet area floor.
2: Okay. So how did you decide you wanted to paint them? You put the wallpaper up and looks like, ooh, that didn't look right.
1: Both.
2: Okay.
1: I knew before the wallpaper went up. It's one of those jacuzzi tubs that we don't use that are from the 90s.
2: Yeah.
1: And they're really big.
2: Yeah.
1: And I'd like to take it out.
2: My mother-in-law has one of those. And when Avery was little, that's the only reason she wanted to go to grandma's house.
1: Oh, that's so funny.
2: Was to play in that tub.
1: Yeah, that's where the girls would take baths. But I wanted it out of there and have a claw tub in the middle. But
2: oh, yeah.
1: Yeah, you know, it's just extra money.
2: That's true.
1: I feel like just painting it all white and be done with it.
2: Yeah.
1: And get a new shower door. And it's like, you look at it and you go, what are we selling? Why didn't we do this years ago?
2: Are we selling this place?
1: Yeah.
2: What are we doing?
1: I just want one room finished. Just one. And it's going to be my bathroom. My bathroom.
2: How many rooms have you got going? Didn't you replace the carpenters?
1: All of
2: Didn't
1: them.
2: You replace the carpenters? Oh, you painted your bedroom.
1: I painted the whole house.
2: You painted the whole house.
1: Yeah.
2: Ooh.
1: But you got to understand, when the whole house gets painted, one room gets moved into another room, gets moved into another room, gets moved in. Oh, the playroom didn't get painted. And guess what is to the ceiling?
2: Everything in the house.
1: Because I don't want to bring it back out.
2: It's like a storage room
1: it
2: now.
1: It is. I'm like, you can stay in there.
2: Well, the girls are old enough now, they don't need a playroom.
1: I agree with you.
2: Hey, what do they need a playroom for in middle school?
1: They don't.
2: Don't let their friends find out they have a playroom. Because they don't have a playroom.
1: They don't. They have a storage room. Of all the crap I don't want to bring out but won't throw away.
2: It's mom's hoarder room.
1: It is.
2: I'm going to hoard one room.
1: Because you never know when I might need some blue pipe cleaners.
2: Just random stuff in there. All piled up.
1: You know what? You know what that? You know what the playroom is? Like, instead of, you know how you open up a drawer, like, out?
2: Mm-hmm.
1: Well, like, just imagine you open up the door and then it's like a junk drawer, but it's a whole room.
2: It's a whole room of ketchup packets.
1: Maybe some paper clips over in this corner. I've got all these stick'em letters. I have gotten better about the stick letters, like, you know, the sticky letters to put on things.
2: Mm-hmm.
1: Like their projects and stuff.
2: Right.
1: You get them at the dollar store. Mm. I don't need to save. They're like, you know, like I call them like little arms. You know how the letters come off and then the thing around the B is still stuck on there.
2: Yep.
1: But then it comes off a little bit.
2: Yeah.
1: There's like arms flying all over the place and I'm trying to keep on. Just throw the stickers away because I guarantee you the letters I need aren't in there.
2: 100% they're not.
1: Just pitch them. What are you saving them for?
2: Or go through them and see if there is any you need to keep.
1: How do I know what the project's going to say?
2: Oh, that's true. You don't know ahead of time, do you?
1: Do I need volcano or mountain? I don't know.
2: JR says put a claw tub decal on the garden tub. Just put a sticker that makes it look like a claw tub.
1: It's not a bad idea.
2: It's really not.
1: I thought about hanging. It goes back in this like little cove by itself.
2: Yeah.
1: So I thought about just putting drapes up in front of it. Be like, oh, the room ends here.
2: Yeah, that's a good idea.
1: But I love the window behind it.
2: Yeah. And you won't be able to see it. You get the short drapes.
1: I did those, but no. I'm not That window got painted, and I was like, where did that window come from? It's gorgeous.
2: Nice.
1: So, anybody paint tubs out there, let me know. I've already got a couple, what do you call it, estimates out there.
2: The projects that go on and on and on.
1: Oh, well, let me tell you this. I'm going to paint the bathtub, and something else is going to be wrong.
2: 100%.
1: Because I went, changed all the plates. What do you call those, electric plates?
2: Oh, yeah. The plates on the outlets. Plates.
1: Yeah, know. Okay. So
2: outlet covers.
1: We had all the beige ones because it was still beige.
2: Right, from the 90s.
1: Well, I can't put beige up there with white trim.
2: How dare you?
1: I know. So I went to the hardware store, got all the plates for the whole house, and I started in my bedroom, and I put them up there over the weekend, and then I realized...
2: The outlets are beige.
1: Outlets are beige. So now if you want to come over and turn... You wouldn't turn on a light if I paid you. Because you would think that thing was filthy.
2: Right.
1: Because it's so brown.
2: It's just beige and then a bright white
1: thing around it. I was like, stop!
2: The plate says, look how dirty the outlet is!
1: Why can't anything be easy? I was like, look at this. The carpenter's going to be so proud of me. I can use a flathead. And then he came upstairs and was like, oh, no.
2: So then you got to get all new outlets. You got to worry about the breakers. I mean, they're not hard to change, but all of them?
1: That's what he said.
2: That's it.
1: He's like, this is going to take a while. He goes, it's not hard. It's just tedious.
2: Yeah, tedious. It's just going to take a minute. Oh, I've got you on that DIY projects that go on and on and on. I just want to enter Exhibit A 2010 Toyota Yaris. I'll tell you where we are with that next.

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1: Danny's wallpapering is just going on. It just goes from one thing to the next to the next to the next.
2: You make one thing look good, you realize how bad everything else looks.
1: Right. And then you get motivated, at least for a short period of time, to take care of the things that look bad.
2: Think about, I would be kicked out of South Haven right now. Think of how many blinds you have on windows. Now imagine you got all of them changed from an almond beige kind of trim to a white trim. Mm. You know how dirty my blinds look? They're just beige.
1: Right.
2: Those all have to be replaced.
1: You know how dirty mine look? Because they're dirty. shout out to Steven. Steven texted in and said, my wife and I recently bought a house and painted the entire thing ourselves. We didn't realize the original paint was oil-based, and we went with a latex-based paint. Now the new paint is peeling off all the trim, so we have to strip the entire house and start all over.
2: No.
1: I'd just move at this point. That right. Point, Steven.
2: Steven, I'll tell you, it's not exactly as bad as what happened to you, but when we started the wallpaper project, it was like, it's like anything else. It's going to be so easy.
1: Oh, yeah.
2: Let's just take this old wallpaper down to find primer on top of other wallpaper.
1: Oh.
2: It's just taking the sheetrock off, which means the entire room has to be sanded.
1: Right.
2: I like popcorn ceilings, damn it.
1: That's what I'm telling myself anyway.
2: Oh, my God. Yes. I'm not starting that. If you're looking up at my ceiling, you're not my friend.
1: Right. Then you're just being judgy.
2: You're being judgy, and you shouldn't come to my house because popcorn ceilings are back, baby.
1: Whether you like it or not, this car is the bane of my existence. So Carly's car, you know, it started running like crap, and then it kind of broke down. It's really, it won't go anywhere. You hit the gas, it don't do nothing. Well, I replaced the fuel pump. Well, I started with the spark plugs. I started with the easiest thing first, right?
2: Uh-huh.
1: Spark plugs, no change. So then I changed the fuel injectors, no change. And then I'm on,
2: You're already four steps ahead of me, though.
1: And then I'm Googling everything, trying to figure out what could be causing this problem that's not something I already did. It said, okay, ignition coils. Google was absolutely certain it was the ignition coils. I thought, oh, I've got this. Replaced all four of them. No change. I'm like, what are we doing? I Google again. Well, it must be the mass airflow sensor. Replaced it. No change. What are we doing here?
2: How much money are you in at this point?
1: Too much. Too much. So then I'm Googling, and it says fuel pump. So I take the back seat out of the car.
2: What?
1: And replace the fuel pump. No change.
2: Okay, hold on. Let's talk about where the fuel pump is. Why would you have to take the back seat out?
1: It's attached to the gas tank. I mean, it's actually in the gas tank. You unscrew it and pull it out of the gas tank and got to hold it up there for the gas to drain out of it. And then you replace it and put the back seat back in. And then I go.
2: I wouldn't even know where to start.
1: I go to make it go vroom, vroom, and it goes, nope, nope. I'm like, what else can I possibly? So, and then it was the oxygen sensors. So I spent 3 days under the car. One of them is rusted in. So I've got to beat it with a hammer. Beat it for 3 days before it came off. After it came off, it took 5 minutes to fix. I get in the car, go to start it up. Nope. What is going on?
2: So what are we? I'm trying to tally it up.
1: Why are we still misfiring? Why will this thing just not go when I hit the gas? So call my brother. You will not believe what fixed it.
2: What?
1: I called my brother, who has been a mechanic for, umpteen years. And he was like, well, check for the leaks here and leaks there. So I did what he said, there were no leaks. He was like, well, there's got to be a hose or something that's too loose. I found it, sure enough, found a vacuum hose that was too loose. I put a zip tie on it.
2: You're kidding me.
1: And the thing started up right down the road, running fine as wine, a zip tie. I have spent all this money on parts. Spent 3 days under this car beating one thing out. I know. And it ended up a zip tie.
2: We talked about zip ties last week and how useful they are, and it never occurred to you.
1: It never occurred to me to put zip ties. Why did you hit your head?
2: It hurts so bad. I hit my head on the microphone for a sound effect, like, beating my head on a desk. Now it hurts.
1: Right. So, I feel you, girl. I feel you. It's just one thing after another, after another, after another.
2: A zip tie.
1: And then you get to something like it. Maybe that's what you should do. Just zip tie the tub.
2: Just zip tight. And all the lights, just zip tight. Okay, we've got 2084 says, do not change out each electrical outlet. Just get a roller brush and white paint them. Also, don't use a paintbrush because it'll be too much paint and will clog the holes. Use a half-length roller brush.
1: Ooh. There's an easy way around it.
2: I'm with you on that.
1: And then just paint them. Why not? Just paint them. Bitch Ride Plumbing, Heating, and Air. 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
1: up.
2: They'll fix it, and guess what? 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It's not like Corey under a car.
1: You're not going to catch the guys at Bitch Ride Plumbing, Heating, and Air Googling your symptoms. 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
2: 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I mean, this... 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
14: Extreme heat again today as temperatures creep into the mid-90s and the heat index closer to 110. Majority of us are in a heat advisory till 8 p.m., likely more tomorrow. We also have hot weather continuing and near 100-degree temperatures by the weekend. I'm WREG's meteorologist Lindsay Gaffney.
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13: This is where we call somebody up at random.
17: See if we can keep them on the phone for 10 ridiculous survey questions, and they cannot hear me.
18: Hello?
13: How high are you? My name is Corey. I'm with the United States Census Bureau. We're doing nationwide consumer surveys this year, and I'm calling to ask you to participate in our 10-question anonymous survey.
18: Let's go for it, man. I got time. Let's do it.
13: Oh, great. Thank you so much. Do you use smart home technology?
18: Yes, I do.
13: And does anyone in your house suffer from seasonal allergies?
18: Yes, they do.
13: All right. Have you ever gotten cold feet and realized you were standing in water?
18: No.
13: Nope. All right. And who would you most likely be standing next to if you were wearing an I'm with stupid t-shirt?
18: My brother.
17: Same answer.
13: All right. Should toothpaste be addictive?
18: No, not at all. Why would it be? That's crazy.
13: If the magic school bus was in your bloodstream right now, how would you know?
18: Oh, man, I don't know. So no comment.
13: No comment? All right. When your toenails get too long, do you chew them off yourself or do you have someone for that?
17: Gross.
18: Ooh. No, I clip them myself and I chew a little bit of them and I save them for later.

0: All right. Does it surprise you that civil engineers sometimes argue over structures?
1: Yeah, no, it doesn't.
0: And are you going to try out for the new show so you think you can be passive aggressive?
1: where I sign up for that? I will.
0: And one more question, ma'am. Which cough syrup do you usually pair with red meat?
1: I don't, but I didn't know that was a thing.
0: Anything's a thing if you're brave enough, ma'am. Thank you so very much for your time. We certainly appreciate it. You've helped make America a better place.
1: Okay, man. Enjoy your day.
2: Feel like I had some scissorp just now. Feel like I'm sipping on some scissorp.
0: It's a wild one, Winnie. See, this is what happens when somebody gives you a number and they're like, hey, call this guy. He'll be great.
2: And it's them.
0: And it's him.
2: He gave you his own number.
0: He probably did.
3: Got an idea for a senseless survey question?
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3: Text it to 901-203-9898.

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2: Do you think the youngest sibling is the most spoiled?
3: Yes.
2: I am living proof.
3: Me too.
2: Experts say that the youngest siblings, some youngest siblings don't feel spoiled at all. While some may have experienced more freedom or less strict parents, many also report feeling underestimated, dismissed, or treated like the family baby long into adulthood.
3: All of the above. And if you, spoiled doesn't mean necessarily that you get more money or get more things. You got more leniency.
2: Yeah.
3: That's still spoiled.
2: Therapists say that label can create pressure. Some youngest siblings feel they have to be the fun, easygoing peacemaker, even when they're dealing with their own stuff.
3: Yeah, that's thing too. Totally.
2: Others develop people-pleasing habits because they spent years focusing on everyone else's feelings.
3: Yeah. That's the
2: 100%.
3: It is. I mean, do you know like 90% of comedians are babies?
2: Oh, really?
3: Mm-hmm.
2: They're the youngest in their family.
3: Yep.
2: That makes total sense.
3: Doesn't it?
2: It really does.
3: There's some people who kind of break the spell, as I would say, but there's not many. 90% of people are what they say. Stereotypical first child, middle child. Then you get into if it's the first girl and the last girl.
2: Oh, I've got this. Avery was the youngest before we got Carly. Avery was the youngest mm-hmm. and the first girl.
3: Mm-hmm.
2: So it was double.
3: Right? That's what I'm saying.
2: Now Carly's come along, and I didn't think we could get any more lenient or lax than with Avery, but it has happened.
3: Yeah, it is what it is. I mean, if I had three children, I'd lose the third one. I wouldn't even know it. I had it.
2: Yeah, there's supposed to be another kid around here. He'll figure it out.
3: I mean, you watch people with four kids, and it's...
2: Oh, yeah, they won't let people even hold the first baby because of the germs. And then the second baby, they're like, here, you want to hold the baby? Then the third, they're like, can the baby spend the night with you?
3: And then the fourth, they leave it at the hospital.
2: Leaving it at the grocery store.
3: Yeah. Like, I'm done with this. No one told us.
2: Oh, I know. You asked my brother how spoiled I was growing up. He'll tell some tales of spoiledness. And it wasn't just my parents that spoiled me. My brother spoiled me, too.
3: Well, my brother would say I was spoiled when we were kids. Now he wouldn't think that at all.
2: I mean, if you're spoiled as an adult, you need to get a grip.
3: No, I mean, he would look at it as a child at that moment as me being spoiled.
2: Oh, okay.
3: I don't think he looks back now and says, oh, she was so spoiled.
2: Oh, yeah.
3: Oof. But I'm also a girl. Like, right. And that's a hard thing to do. He's not out there asking for new clothes every day.
2: Right. Boys are a little less...
3: needy.
2: A little less. There's a little less maintenance required.
3: Correct.
2: That is
3: especially these days. Although,
2: oh my gosh,
3: I gotta tell you, four out of the five dudes I saw standing in my street, and they're in middle school. They all had those electric bikes, and I was like, okay, I guess we've moved up from the scooter society. Right? Now we've got the electric bike society. But they look like a gang. And so, I don't know, boys could be pretty expensive. My girls aren't asking for an electric bike.
2: Yeah, but if you take everything along the way, that's like, boys want toys.
3: Right.
2: They want the electric bike, they want a three- or four-wheeler, whatever. And girls just, like, keep the clothes coming.
3: Yeah, and makeup.
2: Keep the shoes and accessories and makeup coming. And if you add all that stuff up that you get for the girls, you could probably go buy an e-bike pretty easy.
3: Yeah, that's facts.
2: You know? And then the boys don't care if you get their clothes at Goodwill.
3: They don't. And the ones that do, oh my God.
2: The ones that do just...
3: Oh, when I see a dude in Lululemon, I'm like...
2: Wait a minute. They have Lululemon for dudes?
3: Yes, half the store's men's.
2: Really?
3: Yeah.
2: I didn't think they even had men's clothes.
3: 40% of it. Yeah.
2: I learned something today. There's what I learned today already. Kelly from downtown wants to know, is the secret scooter society gone?
3: I don't know that it disassembled.
2: Disbanded or whatever?
3: Disbanded, but I...
2: You didn't see them anymore, did you?
3: I think they all got weirded out because I put them on the radio. They were like, don't go to that woman's house. You do not have permission to be on the radio. I was like, are you serious?
2: Oh, wow. Okay, well, there you go.
3: Yeah, I didn't know it was going to be a thing. So well, yeah. I'm like the creepy neighbor in the white van now.
2: You do have a white van, too?
3: I do. Like, pulling up, don't go over there.
2: That is fantastic.
3: Y'all want some ice cream?
2: You got some popsicles?
3: I got puppies.
2: Oh, coming up, we'll play Can't Beat Corey, Lunch on Us to Moe's Southwest Grill if you win.

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2: All right, boys and girls, we are playing for $30 to Moe's Southwest Grill. 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If you answer more correctly, you got $30 to Moe's. If you don't, you can't beat Corey.
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5: Your drive on the interstate's continuing to build up for us right now on 40, making your way in from around Canada Road and on into towards the city. So kind of on and off as you build up into the flyovers. Picking up here still on 385 coming into 240 and also 240 getting those sunshine delays into the airport exit. Perkins and Cottonwood, we got a crash going on for you there. Don't forget the on-ramp from Watkins get onto 40 West is closed for the week. I'm Whitty with your total traffic.
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7: My name is Andrew Norelli. I'm half Italian, half Norwegian. Italian people get very excited when I say that. Italian people love Italianness. See? They love it. They always come up to me after the show. You Italian? Where are you from? Where are you from? Rome, Venice, Sicily? Who? Your mother? Your father? Hey, oh, hey. They make Italian noises. Hey. You ever been there? You should go right now. It's not terribly diverse in this part of town, and I like diversity. I like meeting people from other countries. I always try to learn something in somebody else's language. That's what I do. I met a guy recently from Bulgaria. This is a true story. And I asked him, I said, how do I say in your language, I'm having fun? And I swear to God, he looked me right in the face and he goes, we don't have a word for that. And I was like, that's okay, because what you gave me right there was much more valuable.
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11: 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He goes, no, you need this. 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You have a kayak. 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Where are you kayaking overnight? You need to keep the ice cold. If I'm going to spend $300 on a cooler, I want to put 2 beers in that at night, come down the next morning, open the lid, and have 32 beers in it. It's growing beers. That's why they're so expensive, honey. It's like a Petri dish of coolers.
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2: Extreme heat again today as temperatures creep into the mid-90s and the heat index closer to 110. Majority of us are in a heat advisory till 8 p.m., likely more tomorrow. We also have hot weather continuing and near 100-degree temperatures by the weekend. I'm WREG's meteorologist Lindsay Gaffney.
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4: Ginormous!
3: Want to pop it? It's time to play Can't Beat Corey.
5: Good morning. Who's this?
6: Noah.
5: What's up, Noah? How are you, buddy?
6: I'm doing good. How about you?
5: Not too bad. Not too bad. You ready to tote one?
6: Heck no.
7: All right, Noah. Corey's going to leave you the studio. I'm going to ask you 5 trivia questions. He'll come back in the studio, get the same 5. If you answer more correctly, you are headed to Moe's Southwest Grill on us. If not, then you can't beat Corey.
6: All right.
5: All right, well, walk out of here and let this get started.
7: He needs some new shoes. All right, Noah. Question number 1. Who said, "My mind is my biggest asset. I expect to win every tournament I play"?
6: I'm going to go with Kobe.
7: Okay. What is the official monetary unit of the nation of France?
6: I'm going to go with...
7: Go ahead. You're going with what?
6: Is it like monetary unit, like currency?
7: Yes, currency.
6: I'm going to go with pounds.
7: All right. Boo Boo is the constant companion of which cartoon bear?
6: Oh, man. I don't know this one.
7: All right. Which planet...
6: Yogi? I'm going to say Yogi.
7: Okay. Which planet in our solar system is the closest to the sun?
6: Mercury.
7: Final question. What legendary rock band was formed in New Jersey in 1983 and was originally intended to be called Johnny Electric?
6: I have no idea on that one.
7: All right, let me get Corey. Corey, here we go. Now we got 2.
5: Ooh, all right, Noah.
7: Corey, who said, "My mind is my biggest asset. I expect to win every tournament I play"?
5: John McEnroe. No idea.
7: Tiger Woods.
5: Okay.
7: What is the official monetary unit of the nation of France, like the currency?
5: Is it a franc?
7: No, it's a euro.
5: I knew that. Gah.
7: 2-0. Boo Boo is the constant companion of which cartoon bear?
5: Yogi Bear.
7: Hey, Boo Boo, what's in that big basket?
5: I have no idea who said famous quotes, but you asked me cartoon trivia and I got you.
7: 2-1. Which planet in our solar system is closest to the sun?
5: Mercury?
7: That is correct. You guys are tied up. Final question. What legendary rock band was formed in New Jersey in 1983 and was originally intended to be called Johnny Electric?
5: Bon Jovi?
7: You got it.
5: Yes! Yeah!
6: I'm too young.
5: Well, pull that one out. Say it for me, Noah.
6: My name is Noah, and I can't score it.

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2: Jury selection is underway in Las Vegas, Danny, in the murder trial of the man accused of killing Tupac.
1: When's Tupac just going to walk out on stage and be like, what's up, kids?
2: I'm here. So, Keffy D, Dwayne Davis, is accused of orchestrating the 1996 murder, faces life in prison without parole. The Clark County District Attorney Office has submitted a list of potential witnesses that contains over 200 names. Oh, of course, you might remember Tupac was sitting at a red light when a white caddy pulled up next to him and opened fire September 7th, 1997. Opening arguments start August 16th. Suge Knight is thought to be the last surviving witness, and he wants to be left out of it.
1: I watched that Tupac story. It's been six, seven years ago. It's around 2020.
2: Yeah.
1: I don't remember anything now. I mean, it's been that long.
2: That's exactly what I was just thinking. Now, okay, you got a list of 200 witnesses, but out of 200, how many can remember what happened one specific night 30 years ago?
1: I don't remember. I remember thinking this guy had a lot to do with it when I watched the documentary, but I can't remember what this guy did. But I also know that the tape of Tupac and his audition tape in L.A. has surfaced in the last few years, and that is strange to me. That is very odd.
2: I'm with you.
1: Howie. Because not only does he not come up from the gang or the hood, he moves out to L.A.,
2: To become a star.
1: And he's obviously on the gay side.
2: Right.
1: In the audition tape.
2: He's a little effeminate at the very least.
1: Right. And which is fine. But that's not who Tupac Shakur becomes.
2: That's not who he became at all. That's the exact opposite.
1: So is it a facade?
2: I mean, he wanted to be an actor.
1: Yeah, he wanted to be an actor. And I know to a certain extent all these rappers. It's somewhat of a facade.
2: I mean, it's
1: Taylor
2: kind
1: Swift
2: of
1: a, is a facade.
2: Yeah, it's kind yeah, of an act. It's a character.
1: It's a character. Get it. But this is like Tupac Shakur is like from one end of the spectrum to the other. Like he is like feminine, like you said, and to gangbanger.
2: Right.
1: Like how does that happen? And then what was he in Digital Underground before that?
2: He was, yes.
1: Was Digital Underground just a put together? Like, how did they come together? Like, you look about, like, Clive Davis. All of that stuff is just man-made.
2: I'm not 100% sure how Digital Underground got together. I always thought it was the brainchild of Humpty Hump, who you may know from the Humpty Dance. Here's your chance to do the hump.
3: Like, but he talks like this.
2: Yeah, I mean, but I always thought he put them together. But I may be wrong about that. That was really just kind of what I thought. Now, this whole case hinges almost exclusively on one piece of evidence, a book that Keffy D wrote or co-authored and that he's argued is partially a piece of fiction. So allegedly, he wrote the details in this book. The article doesn't say the name of the book, so I don't know it off the top of my head. But he says that book is fiction and not...
1: What is he getting? Lessons from O.J.'s publicist?
2: I don't know, but apparently he wrote this book, and then they were like, wow, there's an awful lot of details in this book, and he was, yeah, it's all fiction. So I just think it's so weird that 30 years later.
1: But why would you write a book? That's what I don't ever understand. I know you're trying to cash in, but you're just telling us how you did it,
2: right?
1: Okay, now here's another thing, and this is all, you know, stereotypical speculation. So whatever I'm saying here is not facts, but Tupac Shakur was a member of Digital Underground in the early 90s before launching his successful solo career. He initially joined the Oakland-based hip-hop group as a roadie and backup dancer.
2: So he goes from backup dancer to, like, put his face under gang member in the dictionary.
1: Correct. How does that happen? A backup dancer. How many gang members you know are out there doing the Dougie?
2: Right, in the back behind somebody on stage. The backup dancers.
1: Wow. I know a hype man. I know somebody just standing on stage. I know an entourage, but a backup dancer?
2: So we'll see where this trial goes and if they what they come up with Keffy D. And if Suge Knight decides to get involved. It's an interesting little story, and we'll see what's up with it.

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1: Hi, this is Jerry from Alice in Chains.
2: Hey, this is Flea from the Red Hot Chili Peppers. 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
15: You ever feel like you're such a fat, useless blob of cookie dough that you just start exercising randomly in the middle of some other activity? You know what I mean? You're online at the bank. All of a sudden, maybe this will help my ass. Went to the Cheesecake Factory for the first time. This is a company that knows what America wants, don't they? Oh, yeah. Let's put factory right in the title. Let these fat tubalards think they can come sit at the end of a conveyor belt and have cheesecakes rammed right down their throats. I like how the waiters are disgusted with our habits now. You notice at the end of the meal they ask, are you still working on that? Right? Not if you enjoyed yourself. You still working on shoveling that into your fat skull? Yeah, I'll get you a doggy bag. We both know you don't have a dog. And if you did, you'd eat it.
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2: Neighbors were in the yard the other day, Danny. And they were working in the yard. They had their shovel, the flat shovel, and they were scraping the grass off the sidewalk. And I walked out there, and I saw them, and I was like, and they were going like the opposite way from me.
1: Mm-hmm.
2: And I was like, what are y'all doing? You need to go this way to this sidewalk. I was such a clever dad joke.
1: Don't become your parents.
2: It's too late.
1: And it does. Okay, so I pulled into Target, and it was tax-free weekend, and mm-hmm. I totally forgot. And I was like, it was just jammed. And I pulled in, and I go, what are they, giving away things for free in here? Do people say that?
2: Yes.
1: They do?
2: I say it. I said it at Kroger. It wasn't that long ago. I pulled in, and it was packed. And I was like, is it free stuff day? What is going on?
1: Okay, because you never know if it's just stuff your parents say or everyone says. You know what I mean?
2: Right.
1: Like, I didn't...
2: Like your parents say that a lot. Is it giving stuff away for free?
1: Yeah. Mm. So I just figured that it was just our family thing. But no, it's every old person, like I said, with the boomers. The boomers are no longer going to be a generation. They're just going to be the laughing stock.
2: Right.
1: I mean, every time we do something, it's going to be your boomer.
2: Right, right.
1: Wait, I'm Gen X.
2: Yeah, I'm not even close to being
1: Alpha's
2: a boomer.
1: Alpha's going
2: to
1: be a boomer.
2: Right. As boomer is going to be the, hey, you're getting a nice old joke guy.
1: Yeah, you can't get away from it. You can't escape. You can't. My kids look at me like I'm the biggest loser. I'm like, just wait. One day you can be one too.
2: Don't worry. You're going to grab a bungee one day and go, oh, that ain't going nowhere.
1: Come on down to my yard when you get done.
2: Get done, mow mine. Or my favorite is you see him washing your car. Oh, come on down and get mine when you get done with that one.
1: Or I guess they let anybody in here.
2: Oh, that's the best. Oh, wow. They'll let anybody in here, won't they?
1: And now when I say stuff, you know, and it happens. Like if I meet somebody and their name's kind of, you know, different or not different or easy joke.
2: Right.
1: Like, hi, my name's Melody. You gonna sing something for us? Like that person has not heard that their entire effing life.
2: I know. Somebody named Francisco. How many times do they hear
1: That's fun to say.
2: How many times do they hear that? Poor Francisco.
1: Sorry, but Francisco's always gonna be that. There's no way I'm gonna meet a Francisco and not say that's fun to say.
2: No way. Bonus points if it's an ex-con. You know what I mean?
1: With face tattoos.
2: With face tattoos, right. Francisco. Oh, that's fun to say. Nah, that ain't going nowhere. That's my favorite. That's what I said when I put that zip tie on that vacuum line.
1: Oh, yeah.
2: Zip. Yeah, that ain't going nowhere.
1: For crying out loud.
2: Oh.
1: Work hard, play hard.
2: If I had a nickel for every time my wife... There's one right there. If I had a nickel for every time... The nickel won't buy jack squat anymore, boomer. Shut your pie hole.
1: We got to move it up to a dollar.
2: If I had 50 cents for every time that said that, I'd be rich.
1: If I had a dollar that...
2: Just my wife...
1: What's on the boob tube? No, that's not what I mean. I mean, like, just walking up to other people. Like, why do we say it?
2: That's a great question.
1: Why do we think it's going to be the original one, too?
2: Or why do we think it's going to be funny or amusing? Because every time you say it to somebody, the person you say it to has this look on their face like if an eye roll was a human being, that would be me right now. You know what I mean? Like the kids in the sidewalk the other day, they didn't even acknowledge that I said it. They just kept doing what they were doing.
1: Wah, wah, wah, wah, wah, wah, wah.
2: That neighbor guy thinks he's funny again. Okay. We got to get this done. Just ignore him. He'll go away.
1: Would you grow up in a barn?
2: Yeah, raised in a barn. Close that door. Mine has turned into is Clodor. Like, I don't think you watched Game of Thrones, but there's a character in Game of Thrones that the only thing he ever says is Hodor.
1: What is Hodor?
2: It means hold the door. You find out later in the show, it means hold the door. So anytime somebody has got the door open, I'll go, Clodor! Clodor for close the door. Chuck with Shug says a nickel holding a dollar up. I don't think I've ever heard that one, though.
1: A nickel hold a dollar up?
2: Nickel holding a dollar up.
1: Nickel holding a dollar up.
2: Yeah.
1: What does that mean?
2: I have no idea. Please, Chuck, give us the heads up. Oh, hands the cashier a crisp $100 bill. Made that this morning. Yeah, sure you did, buddy.
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1: It happens silently, slowly, but certainly you will become your parents.
2: I hate that too.
1: A great combination of the two cringiest people on the planet.
2: I don't hate it in certain ways, but some ways, like my mother, wow. I'm so negative.
1: Adam texted in, I'm only 43, and my wife says I need to be on the Progressive commercials with the therapist teaching those people not to be their parents. Jesse from Benton, Arkansas texted him on the Rick's Powder Coating text line. So my name is Jesse. If I had a dollar for every time somebody sang Jesse's Girl, I could retire.
2: Oh, my God, I bet.
1: And everyone thinks they're the first one to come up with it. I saw a Facebook post that was like, what's the most unsexy male name? And somebody named Jesse commented, Jesse. And then under that, somebody replied, well, they wrote a song about you with Jesse's Girl, blah, blah, blah. And I was like, the song's not about Jesse. It's about Jesse's girl. It's not about Jesse. Anyway, it was.
2: But okay. Jesse had a girl.
1: Right.
2: Mary had a lamb and green beans on the side.
1: Let's see. My parents used to say I was born at night, but not last night. So that's a good one, too. 901-203-9898 is our number. Good morning.
3: I got one for you. My grandmother used to tell me and my brothers all the time.
1: Which one?
3: Charge it to the dust and let the rain settle it.
1: Charge it to the dust and let the rain settle it.
2: Okay.
1: Right on. What's your name?
3: Hey, this is Al.
2: Hey, Al.
1: Al. Well, thanks for calling, Al.
3: Yeah, don't you remember me, Corey? I called you the day about your mom.
1: Oh, yeah. Thanks, man.
3: Y'all rock on.
2: Thanks,
3: I figured,
2: buddy,
3: that'd be a cool one, because that's something my grandma used to always tell me and my brothers.
1: Well, thanks, Al. Have a good one, brother.
3: You too.
1: Hi, the Max.
4: Hey, it's Hawk Smith here. Still talking about going to be your parents.
1: Yeah.
4: So I got a son who's 35 years old now. Just become an attorney in the last couple of years on a federal level. But anyway, so he calls me up the other day and he says, hey, Dad, I got bagworms in my persimmon tree and I'm at Home Depot. What should I get? So I suggested, but I didn't have much experience on that. And I said, well, when are you going to do this? And he said, well, in a couple of days. I said, why don't you do it tonight? He said, well, it's too hot. And I said, Jonathan, you realize what you just did? You're becoming your parents. You're looking for bagworm killer for your persimmon tree. You're 35 years old. You're supposed to be gaming. And you said it's too hot. But anyway.
1: That's great.

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4: I'm Zunetta Lowe with your WREG News Channel 3 headlines. Two men accused in a deadly Memphis mass shooting are due in court today. Nasio Wilson and Damian Thomas face first-degree murder and attempted murder after five people were shot and one died. Memphis International Airport could soon be renamed in honor of FedEx founder Fred Smith. The Airport Authority Board approved a resolution for the renaming. This comes as Smith would be celebrating his birthday today. For breaking news anytime, visit our website, WREG.com.
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6: Good morning. We got a crash on St. Cooper eastbound just before you get to 240. They're over on the shoulder. Traffic just trying to access the interstate here is what's keeping that right lane blocked. Thankfully, the crashes have cleared over to the side here. Germantown and Ellis Road, this one should wrap up at Bartlett pretty soon. We got one reported out on 40 westbound, just past the Chambers Chapel Road overpass rolling in from Lakeland. I'm Whitty with your total traffic.
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12: You got a Yeti Cool? 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I'm over at Buddy's house for a cookout this summer. He goes, hey man, you gotta get one of these Yeti coolers. Keeps the ice cold for 3 days. I said, we're on your deck right now. We are 15 feet away from your refrigerator. For $10, you could have bought an extension cord and brought your whole refrigerator right out here on the deck. We could be making ice right now. He goes, no, you need this if you go on a boat overnight. You need to keep the ice cold overnight. I said, you don't own a boat. You have a kayak. That's the only boat you have. Where are you kayaking overnight? You need to keep the ice cold. If I'm going to spend $300 on a cooler, I want to put two beers in that at night, come down the next morning, open the lid, and have 32 beers in it. It's growing beers. That's why they're so expensive, honey. It's like a Petri dish of coolers.
13: 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You know, I've never seen Bigfoot, but he might be real.
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15: Anything has the potential to become a DUI checkpoint if you crash your car into it. Don't drink and drive. That's what they say. They also say friends don't let friends drive drunk. Well, which one is it? Somebody's got to drive. I was leaving a party the other night and this buddy of mine goes, hey, Ron, can you drive? I was like, I can drive. I can't get pulled over. Now, I'm not saying I've never driven drunk. Because I've drank so much in my life, now on the back of my driver's license, there's a list of organs I need.
16: My name is Andrew Norelli. I'm half Italian, half Norwegian. Italian people get very excited when I say that. Italian people love Italianness. See? They love it. They always come up to me after the show, you Italian, where are you from?

0: What are you from, Rome, Venice, Sicily? Who? Your mother? Your father? Hey, oh, hey. They make Italian noises. Hey. You ever been there? You should go right now.
1: It's not terribly diverse in this part of town, and I like diversity. I like meeting people from other countries. I always try to learn something in somebody else's language. That's what I do. I met a guy recently from Bulgaria. This is a true story. And I asked him, I said, how do I say in your language, I'm having fun? And I swear to God, he looked me right in the face and he goes, we don't have word for that. And I was like, that's okay, because what you gave me right there was much more valuable.
2: 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Extreme heat again today as temperatures creep into the mid-90s and the heat index closer to 110. Majority of us are in a heat advisory till 8 p.m., likely more tomorrow. We also have hot weather continuing and near 100-degree temperatures by the weekend. I'm WREG's meteorologist Lindsay Gaffney.
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6: This is where we call somebody up at random.
7: See if we can keep them on the phone for 10 ridiculous survey questions and they cannot hear me.
8: Hello?
6: Hi, are you? My name is Corey. I'm with the United States Census Bureau. We're doing nationwide consumer surveys this year, and I'm calling to ask you to participate in our 10-question anonymous survey.
8: Let's go for it, man. I got time. Let's do it.
6: Oh, great. Thank you so very much. Do you use smart home technology?
8: Yes, I do.
6: And does anyone in your house suffer from seasonal allergies?
8: Yes, they do.
6: All right. Have you ever gotten cold feet and realized you were standing in water?
8: No.
6: Nope. All right. And who would you most likely be standing next to if you were wearing an I'm with stupid t-shirt?
8: My brother.
7: Same answer.
6: All right. Should toothpaste be addictive?
8: No, not at all. Why would it be? That's crazy.
6: If the magic school bus was in your bloodstream right now, how would you know?
8: Oh, man, I don't know. No comment.
6: No comment? All right. When your toenails get too long, do you chew them off yourself or do you have someone for that?
7: Gross.
8: Ooh. No, I clip them myself and I chew a little bit of them and I save them for later.
7: What are we doing?
6: All right. Does it surprise you that civil engineers sometimes argue over structures?
8: Yeah, no, it doesn't.
6: And are you going to try out for the new show So You Think You Can Be Passive Aggressive?
8: where I sign up for that? I will.
6: And one more question, ma'am. Which cough syrup do you usually pair with red meat?
8: I don't, but I didn't know that was a thing.
6: Anything's a thing if you're brave enough, ma'am. Thank you so very much for your time. We certainly appreciate it. You've helped make America a better place.
8: Okay, man. Enjoy your day.
7: Feel like I had some scissor just now. Feel like I'm sipping on some scissor.
6: This is a wild one, Winnie. See, this is what happens when somebody gives you a number and they're like, hey, call this guy. He'll be great.
7: And it's them.
6: And it's him.
7: He gave you his own number.
6: He probably did.
9: Got an idea for a senseless survey question?
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0: 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We make fun of them. It's your restaurant report card with Danny and Country Corey.
1: I will read the health department violations. Danny Bruns will guess the scores.
2: Okay.
1: This is a restaurant report card. Violations include brown buildup inside the ice machine, personal items stored in the food prep area and dry storage, light bulbs out slash missing in the heating unit, stained and heavily damaged ceiling tile throughout the establishment, wiping cloths stored on the sink, Daisy sour cream containers being reused to store salsa and other food items. I don't know what's wrong with that.
2: Well, salsa is food.
1: Right. I mean, don't you store stuff in little plastic, you know?
2: Oh, yeah.
1: Country crock comes to mind. Inside a microwave is excessively worn, and there's no thermometer inside the prep cooler.
2: 86.
1: 83. Now we got to skip a few because there's so many of them. Violations include employee used their mouth to put their gloves on and then proceed to prepare food. In front of the health inspector, apparently.
2: That is great.
1: Yellow buildup on the inside of the ice machine. Employee phone stored next to grill. Let's see if that's on there twice. Grease buildup on the vent hoods. The floor is broken in the walk-in cooler. Food buildup inside the steamer. Buildup on the exterior of kitchen equipment. Significant ice buildup inside the walk-in freezer. Employee touching their phone while wearing gloves, then not changing gloves after touching their phone. Employee preparing food without hair restraint. Unlabeled sauce bottles. And the prep cooler to be reading 77 degrees. It should be 41 degrees or cooler at all times.
2: 79.
1: Lower.
2: 72.
1: 76.
2: Really?
1: So split the difference there.
2: Okay.
1: All right, here's another one. Violations include person in charge wiped his face and touched dirty soap container and went back to the prep table before washing his hands and changing his gloves. Dirty vent hood, dirty walls and ceiling throughout the building, dirty grease barrels, no paper towels in the men's restroom, black substance on ware washing station walls, single service cups stored on the floor, food containers are unlabeled, walk-in cooler 53 degrees, prep cooler 56 degrees, chemicals stored on top of a drain board, and cheese is 57 degrees, tomatoes are 66 degrees. That one's on Winchester.
2: 72. 76. Oh, man. I'm off today.
1: Maybe my skipping around is messing you up.
2: Yeah.
1: Violations include a live roach crawling on the wall and cutting board on the prep station in the lobby area.
2: Okay, I'm out.
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3: From the Mitch Wright Plumbing, Heating, and Air Traffic Desk.
4: Good morning. Well, we've got crashes continuing for you heading westbound inbound Walnut Grove just before you get to Mendenhall. Heavy traffic in the East Memphis area. One there, we're trying to get out of the road now on Wolf River Boulevard in front of Houston High School. Out in Collierville at Monterey, just east of Collierville Arlington, and one down on Airways in Shelby. It was an earlier injury crash. I'm Woody with your total traffic.
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6: Where are my tequila lovers at, huh? Woo! You are wrong. You're wrong. You're incorrect. Tequila is the most disgusting, awful of all the hard alcohols. It should be illegal. It's poison. Here's why. Here's why I'm right. No other shot comes with chores. Right? You ever try and take a shot of tequila as soon as they give it to you? Whoa, hey, whoa. Lick your hand first. What? Why would I do that? When have I ever been having a great time? Like, yeah, what could be better? Well, I know. Like some sort of alcoholic cat. So then you lick your hand, you're like, oh, my mouth tastes like wet hand. I didn't expect that this morning. They're like, now put salt on it and lick it. Ugh, gross. Okay, now I know what a saltier version of my wet hand tastes like. Now take the tequila. Oh, good, this will get rid of this terrible taste that I've created in my mouth. No! It did not. Now it's added a burning sensation. Quickly, put this fruit in your mouth. Oh, thank God. A fruit. Something to abate this pain. What is it? Is it a raspberry, a boysenberry? Even a strawberry would do. No, it's a lime, the tartest fruit of all. A fruit so tart that unless you have scurvy, you would never put it in your mouth.
7: I bought my mom an Amazon Alexa. Anybody got one of these? I bought it for her because every day she gets up and has to walk down a hallway to get to the bathroom in the middle of the night. So I said, Mama, check this out. Alexa, turn on the light. Light turns on. I said, Alexa, turn off the light. Light turns off. She goes, that's amazing. And then we practiced that for 3 hours. 2 days later, she calls me up. She goes, that thing you bought me stopped working. I said, what thing? She goes, that thing that's supposed to turn my light on and off. I said, are you saying the phrase right? She goes, I'm saying it exactly how you told me. I said, are you saying? She goes, listen, I'll do it right now. Just listen. Amanda. I go, Mom, stop. Not Amanda, it's Alexa. I even wrote it down in three places, next to your bed, next to the machine, in the living room. She goes, maybe that's why it's not working. I go, no, that's exactly why it's not working. She goes, calm down, let me try it. Alexa, turn on the light. I'm on the phone waiting. I go, did it work? She goes, oh, I don't know. I'll let you know when I get home. I go, it doesn't work like that. It's not just in the air everywhere you go, you crazy person.
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10: 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Extreme heat again today as temperatures creep into the mid-90s and the heat index closer to 110. Majority of us are in a heat advisory till 8 p.m., likely more tomorrow. We also have hot weather continuing and near 100-degree temperatures by the weekend. I'm WREG's meteorologist Lindsay Gaffney.
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1: I never knew this, Danny, but apparently there is a right and wrong way to eat a club sandwich. I found this out. I was 8 years old when the British etiquette coach taught me this.
2: How to eat a club sandwich? Now, you should know by now that we don't use a knife on bread. There are exceptions. This is one of them. So we're going to take our knife and fork, and from the side closest to us, from the bottom of the club sandwich, we can cut a portion off and eat.
1: So he's cutting a piece off the bottom half, because a club sandwich has three pieces of bread. Mm-hmm. So he's cutting a piece off the bottom and eating it with a knife and fork.
3: Mm-hmm. I before E.
1: I before E.
3: Apparently, I before E. We don't use utensils when we eat with bread.
1: Right.
3: Except this is an exception, is what he said at the beginning.
1: Oh, okay, I before E, except after
3: C. I just thought it was in language, but apparently it's how we eat, too. Yeah, so I would agree with that. What's wrong with that? First of all, don't order a club sandwich.
1: I love a club sandwich.
3: But how do you eat it?
1: You pick it up and eat it like a sandwich.
3: No, you can't put that whole thing in your mouth.
1: Watch me.
3: No, I would rather not. That's why I'm saying don't order it.
1: Well, I mean, how else would you eat a club sandwich? Pick it up and eat it.
3: I quit making club sandwiches and just make it like one layer.
1: That's 90% of the time the way to make a club sandwich. It's just let's eliminate that middle piece of bread. It's really unnecessary.
3: It just confuses everybody. Because then you could just add another piece to the other thing and then just have a bunch of little fours everywhere.
1: I mean, it's kind of like a Big Mac.
3: Yeah, I know. And I've started taking that bread off. Like, what are we doing? Why do we need another piece of bread?
1: You're taking the middle bread off?
3: Yeah. Too much bread in this world.
1: Let's cut back on bread. Let's slow our roll with bread.
3: Yeah, I mean, it's got a lot of... We don't need to be eating so much bread.
1: Well, you remember the funeral bread that we had a while back, mm-hmm. right? So that inspired us to stop buying wheat bread and start buying the bunny bread, the soft white bread. It's because it's better. It tastes better. It's more fun to eat. Because that wheat bread, it feels like, I don't know, it makes us eating a sandwich a chore.
3: Yeah, bread's a lot more fun, but I'm not 10 either, and I don't want that stuff stuck on my mouth, on my roof of my mouth. Now, I would say that you should have we do have, not white bread, but the, what is it called?
1: The earth grains?
3: No, it's so bougie. Okay, so we do Nature's Own honey wheat.
1: Oh, okay.
3: And then for the white bread, we are bougie on the, brioche?
1: Brioche bread?
3: Is that right?
1: I mean, they have brioche buns. I don't know about brioche bread. I'm not 100%, I'm not 100% sure if they have that or not. I'm sure if they do, you're buying it.
3: You're saying it like, okay, no, it's, yeah. I don't know. I get it at Costco.
1: Okay.
3: And I think it's a brioche bread. Yeah, but it's white bread, but it's real white bread. Like, it's like... Wonder Bread is the American cheese.
1: Right.
3: And then the other bread is like a real loaf bread. Yeah. I'd like to start making bread. I know that was a 2020 thing, but a lot of my girlfriends do, and it's delicious.
1: Yeah, they make them. They make like the pre-frozen dough that you can just thaw out, rise, and bake, and it's really good.
3: Yeah. So I understand certain sandwiches. Club sandwich, white bread, all the way.
1: All the way.
3: But I don't think I could do it with Wonder Bread. I mean, I would. I like Wonder Bread, don't get me wrong. I'm just trying to eat real food these days.
1: Well, you got to make sure you eat. Whenever you do make a club sandwich, you have to eat it with a knife and fork. I don't make the rules.
3: No, when you make a club sandwich, I mean, okay, if you don't make the rules, then when you make a club sandwich at home, do you have one of those little furly toothpicks to put in there?
1: Well, no, but I will put a toothpick in it. I have to put four, too, because I'll cut a club sandwich into four, and I have to have a toothpick in each piece. Don't you? But you got to hold it together.
3: But why can't you just make the club sandwich without the middle bread? Then it's not a club sandwich?
1: Then it's a bacon.
3: Right.
1: Bacon, turkey, ham, lettuce, and tomato sandwich. See, what makes it a club sandwich is that middle piece of bread. That's the club part. That's what makes it a club. It's a club for the pieces of bread. So that they're all in the club. So, yeah.
4: Sandwich all the time, and I'm not even a member, man. I don't know how I get away with it. I order the club sandwich all the time, and I'm not even a member, man. I don't know how I get away with it. I like my sandwiches with three pieces of bread. So do I. Well, let's form a club. Okay, but we need some more stipulations. Yes, we do. Instead of cutting the sandwich once, let's cut it again. Hell yeah, four triangles. We'll position them into a circle. And in the middle, we will dump chips. Or potato salad. Cool, I can deal with that. Let me ask you a question. How you feel about frilly toothpicks? I'm for them.
5: Well, Danny. 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
6: My name is Andrew Norelli. I'm half Italian, half Norwegian. Italian people get very excited when I say that. Italian people love Italianness. See? They love it. They always come up to me after the show. You Italian? Where are you from? Where are you from? Rome? Venice? Sicily? Who? Your mother? Your father? Hey, oh, hey. They make Italian noises. Hey. You ever been there? You should go right now. It's not terribly diverse in this part of town, and I like diversity. I like meeting people from other countries. I always try to learn something in somebody else's language. That's what I do. I met a guy recently from Bulgaria. This is a true story. And I asked him, I said, how do I say in your language, I'm having fun? And I swear to God, he looked me right in the face and he goes, we don't have a word for that. I was like, that's okay, because what you gave me right there was much more valuable.
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1: Older adults may have another good reason to keep listening to 98.1 The Max. A study of more than 10,000 adults over 70 found that those who listened to music most days had a 39% lower likelihood of developing dementia.
2: Really?
1: Yeah. And 17% a lower incidence of cognitive impairment than people who listen to music less often. Playing music or singing also linked to a similar lower dementia risk. And researchers say music engages multiple areas of the brain and may also support memory, language, coordination, and social connection. So we're just helping out in every way we can.
2: Okay.
1: We're just helping out.
2: I see that. You know, you talk about the Alzheimer's. I learned recently that North America is the only people that doesn't talk about type 3 diabetes.
1: Which is Alzheimer's, right? They say it's linked to it.
2: It's a term used by some researchers to describe Alzheimer's disease when it is linked to insulin resistance and problems processing glucose specifically in the brain.
1: Hmm.
2: So we have brain insulin resistance, and the Alzheimer's is linked to some of those cases. But I wonder why we don't, everybody else in the world calls it type 3 diabetes, and I've never heard of it in my life.
1: Yeah, not till recently anyway.
2: I think it's odd. I mean, Mayo's Clinic calls it that. John Hopkins, they all call it that. But we don't.
1: So is it like do they describe it like a pre-Alzheimer's?
2: No, well, it's like, it can be prevented or managed by adopting a brain-healthy, anti-inflammatory lifestyle. Key strategies include eating a diet rich in whole foods, engaging in at least 150 minutes of weekly exercise. Now, I know that type 1, 2, and 3 diabetes is all different.
1: Right.
2: But they're all kind of connected in, like, well, they're all insulin.
1: Yeah, they're all related to insulin. That's what I was about to say. They're all related to insulin.
2: So I would think if you have type 1 or 2 diabetes, you have a great chance of, or greater chance.
1: But yeah, it seems like you'd be more likely to than if you didn't have either one of those.
2: But they don't say that to us. They don't tell us that. And I don't know why. I'm not trying to come up with some conspiracy theory. I just think it's odd.
1: It's just odd that we call it dementia or Alzheimer's, and everywhere else they call it type 3 diabetes.
3: Diabetes.
1: So, there it is.
2: Maybe we need to get Wilford back for a commercial.
1: Let's go on and help lower your risk of dementia right now.

0: Look, I'm not trying to rush you, but you've only got 5 days left in the summer of 1,000 engagements. We are at 990 engagements, 10 more over the next 5 days. Two people a day get engaged and it ends.
1: And like Randall said, Howie's giving out happy endings.
0: That's exactly right. 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
2: From the Mitch Wright Plumbing, Heating, and Air Traffic Desk.
3: Good morning. Police are on the scene at Germantown Parkway and Timber Creek Drive out in Cordova. A crash down south. It was an earlier injury crash at Shelby Drive and Mendenhall. Also, wrapping one up on Monterey, just east of Collierville, Arlington, out in Collierville. And just about to wrap up our one down at Airways in Shelby as well. Don't forget the on-ramp from Watkins to 40 westbound is closed for the entire week. The sign detour will take you down to Watkins to Chelsea and then get on 40 that way. I'm Wendy Hayes with your total traffic.
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13: Now, I've never drank or done any drugs in my life. After the accident, it's changed slightly. You can't get marijuana in Idaho. Well, you can, but I don't know the guy. And, but in Los Angeles, you just put it into Google Maps. So like a couple of desperado bank robbers on the run, my mom and I roll up to this dispensary. I'm all banged up. I go, Mom, you do the talking. My son was hit by a bus. We're wondering if you might have something to help him take the edge off. The energy that I felt from the other side of that counter, I can only describe to you as pure elation. I mean, this... I believe that this woman felt her life's calling was being fulfilled in that moment. I went home with enough marijuana to become the guy that you call.
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15: Extreme heat again today as temperatures creep into the mid-90s and the heat index closer to 110. Majority of us are in a heat advisory till 8 p.m., likely more tomorrow. We also have hot weather continuing and near 100-degree temperatures by the weekend. I'm WREG's meteorologist Lindsay Gaffney.
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0: This is where we call somebody up at random.
1: See if we can keep them on the phone for 10 ridiculous survey questions, and they cannot hear me.
18: Hello?
0: Hi, are you? My name is Corey. I'm with the United States Census Bureau. We're doing nationwide consumer surveys this year, and I'm calling to ask you to participate in our 10-question anonymous survey.
18: Let's go for it, man. I got time. Let's do it.
0: Oh, great. Thank you so very much. Do you use smart home technology?
18: Yes, I do.
0: And does anyone in your house suffer from seasonal allergies?
18: Yes, they do.
0: All right. Have you ever gotten cold feet and realized you were standing in water?
18: No.
0: Nope. All right. And who would you most likely be standing next to if you were wearing an I'm with stupid t-shirt?
18: My brother.
1: Same answer.
0: All right. Should toothpaste be addictive?
18: No, not at all. Why would it be? That's crazy.
0: If the magic school bus was in your bloodstream right now, how would you know?
18: Oh, man, I don't know. So it's no comment.
0: No comment? All right. When your toenails get too long, do you chew them off yourself or do you have someone for that?
1: Gross.
18: Ooh. No, I clip them myself and I chew a little bit of them and I save them for later.
1: What are we doing?
0: All right. Does it surprise you that civil engineers sometimes argue over structures?
18: Yeah, no, it doesn't.
0: And are you going to try out for the new show So You Think You Can Be Passive Aggressive?
18: where I sign up for that? I will.
0: And one more question, ma'am. Which cough syrup do you usually pair with red meat?
18: I don't, but I didn't know that was a thing.
0: Anything's a thing if you're brave enough, ma'am. Thank you so very much for your time. We certainly appreciate it. You've helped make America a better place.
18: Okay, man. Enjoy your day.
1: I feel like I had some scissor just now. I feel like I'm sipping on some scissor.
0: This is a wild one, Wendy. See, this is what happens when somebody gives you a number and they're like, hey, call this guy. He'll be great.
1: And it's them.
0: And it's him.
1: He gave you his own number.
0: He probably did.
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1: We're going to call on Tyrone. Tyrone is in the promotions department here at 98.1 The Max. He's black, we're white. We get together and talk about it sometimes, don't we, Tyrone?
2: Sometimes.
1: You got a question for us today?
2: Yeah, I do. I really do have a question for y'all. Okay, so I want to know, have y'all ever been to a cookout before?
3: Yeah.
2: Okay, so.
1: Like a African-American cookout?
2: Yeah.
1: I have not.
2: Have you ever been, okay, have you ever been to an African-American cookout?
3: I mean, kind of.
2: Okay, but have you been to a barbecue before?
3: No, that's not what you eat. You eat barbecue and you go to a cookout.
2: Are you sure?
3: I'm positive. I don't go.
2: I just want to know because I had this white woman. She asked me.
3: Why do black people not know how to turn their phones off?
2: You know what? That is really crazy because you're right about that.
1: Okay.
2: But the white woman, she asked me. She had said, "Hey, I would like to go to y'all barbecue." And
3: no,
2: I was like, I had said, no, we have cookouts. And she was like, oh, so a lot of people come and they just bring different. I was like, no, man, we call it a potluck. And she was like, oh, no, I thought it was a barbecue.
3: No. It's just one of my irritating things. Like, I don't get irritated about ATM machine,
2: right.
3: But I do get irritated about cookout and barbecue. It just makes me cringe when people say, do you want to come to my barbecue?
2: Right. I'm like, what is that?
3: When you sit in like a bunch of food?
1: I don't call it either one.
2: What do you call it?
1: I just am like, hey, come on, we're going to fire up the grill.
2: I like that term.
1: Like, I don't ever call it. I don't ever name it. It's dinner.
2: Right.
1: You know what I mean?
2: Talking about,
3: cookout, like, that is more planned. It's not just dinner.
2: Right.
1: Yeah, I guess you're right. I guess it's a planned event, like if you're making a party around it.
3: Right.
1: But if I'm really make a party out of it, I just be like, hey, Tyrone, you come over, we're going to fire the grill up and throw some steaks on.
2: I'm talking about, like, most, for me, stuff like that is just spur of the moment stuff. It ain't planned. It's
1: right.
2: Like, hey, you know, we're kicking it. We're playing. Hey, I got something I finna throw on the grill. Hey, you want to put something on the grill? Let's go.
1: Right.
3: And yeah, but it's not a barbecue.
2: And then it just turned into a party. You know, that's when the liquor started flowing. People started going to the store down the street, getting a couple 12-packs.
1: Start
2: laughing. Yeah. Everything started flowing down. Uh-huh. Yeah.
1: I'm here for that. I'm here for that.
4: I think you better call Tyrone. Call.
1: Have you been following what's going on in the WNBA?
2: Sort of.
1: Well, they're calling it a race war.
3: Oh, yeah. Okay. Forgot about that.
1: And I want to know, as a black man, what is your opinion of what's going on?
3: Who
1: in
3: just
1: WNBA?
3: Posted? Was it Angel Reese? It may not have been Angel Reese.
1: It wasn't Angel Reese. I forget her name. But she body slammed Sophie Cunningham.
3: And then said white privilege.
1: And then got the technical, got ejected, and tweeted white privilege from the locker room.
2: Was this a black girl who did that?
1: It was.
2: It was a black girl who did this?
1: Yeah, it was.
2: And she body slammed a white woman.
1: I mean, grabbed her by the head.
3: Mm-hmm. And put her down.
2: I want to know what happened before that. I need to know the full context of the story before I cast judgment.
3: Okay, well, I mean, having to know that detail.
2: But me just thinking about
3: like Caitlin Clark and all that.
2: Yeah.
1: DeJounte Carrington did it. I'm not sure if I'm saying her first name right. And she got a flagrant two and got ejected.
2: I'm not even finna lie.
1: Because Sophie Cunningham was going up for a layup. She went to block the layup, but ended up grabbing her by the head and throwing her down in the air.
2: I'm talking about, hey, they gave her a foul.
3: Right.
2: They gave her a foul. They did their job.
1: Mm-hmm.
2: I don't think anything with race had to do anything with it.
3: Do you think anything with race has to do with Caitlin Clark? I mean, she's just the best player. She is the GOAT.
2: Check it out. Now, when it comes down to that right there, I feel like they do kind of pick on her a whole lot just because. Now, I hate the way that they treat her, black girls, whoever. I hate the way they treat her. But I'm like, hey, you playing basketball. This is the sport that you coming into, just like me in basketball. If you're going to come in, you're going to say you the best. Hey, somebody going to sit up here and going to try you.
3: Yeah, I agree, but we had Dennis Rodman, who, you know, he protected Michael Jordan.
2: Something about Dennis Rodman protected every player.
3: Sophie Cunningham is there to protect Caitlin, but who's there to protect Sophie?
1: Right.
3: Like, there's a respect around LeBron James. There's a respect around Kobe Bryant.
2: But I'm talking about this is like in football. You know, this is like the quarterback. Your offensive line is there to protect your quarterback. Uh-huh. Even when the whistle is blown, if somebody come and do a late hit on your quarterback, for us, it was like, hey, we finna hurt you.
3: But the whole league, I don't care if Caitlin Clark's your teammate or not, you should be...
1: You bring up an interesting point that there seems to be a lack of respect
3: right
1: for between WNBA players just in right. general.
2: Just period
3: general,
2: when you look
3: black,
2: at it like
3: white,
2: that.
3: Doesn't
2: right.
3: matter. And we should be... It is not black and white. By right. chance, Caitlin Clark came out of nowhere. She's the GOAT. Y'all should be protecting her on both sides because she's your moneymaker right now.
2: She is the moneymaker. She done made me sit up here and cut on my TV a couple times.
3: Right,
2: like this.
3: I know.
2: And I'm not even going to lie. I'm sitting up here like, man, what? And then I saw her play and I was like, okay.
3: She right now is your Tom Brady, your Tiger Woods, your Michael Jordan.
2: Right.
3: It's okay to have somebody that... is the next one up.
2: But I think that's the problem. People just, they look at it and the first thing they see is white girl.
3: Mm-hmm.
2: Instead, they look at it and they say, hey, this is a great athlete. And that's the problem with the world. We don't just look at what it is. Hey, we sign up to do these things, but it's always how that person look.
3: Mm-hmm. Hey, it took a minute for Eminem to be loved.
2: I'm talking about
3: it'll come
2: hey.
3: Around. It'll come around eventually.
2: Sooner or later.
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6: Well, we are doing much better along the big three, 240, 40, and 55, all looking good for you right now. Everything rolling. Just a reminder that last night they closed the Watkins on-ramp from Watkins Street to get onto 40 westbound. That ramp is going to stay closed for the entire week. So they do have a signed detour in place. Just go down Watkins to Chelsea, or you can go just exit over to the 101 connector and then turn around, whichever's easiest for you. I'm Whitty with your total traffic.
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13: My name is Andrew Norelli. I'm half Italian, half Norwegian. Italian people get very excited when I say that. Italian people love Italianness. See? They love it. They always come up to me after the show. You Italian? Where are you from? Where are you from? Rome? Venice? Sicily? Who? Your mother? Your father? Hey, oh, hey. They make Italian noises. Hey. You ever been there? You should go right now. It's not terribly diverse in this part of town, and I like diversity. I like meeting people from other countries. I always try to learn something in somebody else's language. That's what I do. I met a guy recently from Bulgaria. This is a true story. And I asked him, I said, how do I say in your language, I'm having fun? And I swear to God, he looked me right in the face and he goes, we don't have a word for that. And I was like, that's okay, because what you gave me right there was much more valuable.
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4: I bought my mom an Amazon Alexa. Anybody got one of these? I bought it for her because every day she gets up and has to walk down a hallway to get to the bathroom in the middle of the night. So I said, Mama, check this out. Alexa, turn on the light. Light turns on. I said, Alexa, turn off the light. Light turns off. She goes, that's amazing. And then we practiced that for 3 hours. 2 days later, she calls me up. She goes, that thing you bought me stopped working. I said, what thing? She goes, that thing that's supposed to turn my light on and off. I said, are you saying the phrase right? She goes, I'm saying it exactly how you told me. I said, are you saying? She goes, listen, I'll do it right now. Just listen. Amanda. I go, Mom, stop. Not Amanda, it's Alexa. I even wrote it down in three places, next to your bed, next to the machine, in the living room. She goes, maybe that's why it's not working. I go, no, that's exactly why it's not working. She goes, calm down, let me try it. Alexa, turn on the light. I'm on the phone waiting. I go, did it work? She goes, oh, I don't know. I'll let you know when I get home. I go, it doesn't work like that. It's not just in the air everywhere you go, you crazy person.
0: Danny.
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7: 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Extreme heat again today as temperatures creep into the mid-90s and the heat index closer to 110. Majority of us are in a heat advisory till 8 p.m., likely more tomorrow. We also have hot weather continuing and near 100-degree temperatures by the weekend. I'm WREG's meteorologist Lindsay Gaffney.
0: Danny.
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2: 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I am so psyched!

98.1 The Max. I'll tell you, I'm looking at the weather report for this weekend, dude, and I'm thinking to myself, it wasn't some cabal. It wasn't about the money. Maybe all the PGA players got together and said, bro, we are not walking around in Memphis in the summer anymore. Yeah, I know. We got to remember, these guys hang out in, like, North Carolina. They live in, like, Sonoma Valley wine country and stuff like that. I know they do tournaments in, like, Georgia and Savannah, but that's in, like, April. You know, they're going to be walking around. Scottie Scheffler has millions of dollars in the bank, and I guarantee you the Heat's going to make him want to rob somebody in Frazier. Watch. Coming up on the Max, I got Malco movie passes, and I'm thinking cold. I'm thinking I just discovered a blanket I never knew about, and I don't know if I'm for it or against it. That and more coming up on the Max.

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9: My name is Andrew Norelli. I'm half Italian, half Norwegian. Italian people get very excited when I say that. Italian people love Italianness. See? They love it. They always come up to me after the show. You Italian? Where are you from? Where are you from? Rome, Venice, Sicily? Who? Your mother? Your father? Hey, oh, hey. They make Italian noises. Hey. You ever been there? You should go right now. It's not terribly diverse in this part of town, and I like diversity. I like meeting people from other countries. I always try to learn something in somebody else's language. That's what I do. I met a guy recently from Bulgaria. This is a true story. And I asked him, I said, how do I say in your language, I'm having fun? And I swear to God, he looked me right in the face and he goes, we don't have word for that. I was like, that's okay, because what you gave me right there was much more valuable.
10: I think everybody has one alcohol that they just won't. And mine is tequila. No, not woo. Boo. And sometimes, ow, blood. That's just, yep, never a happy ending when I drink tequila. Awful, awful. I firmly believe tequila's just made out of bruises. That there's just a South American factory somewhere where they're punching people in the arm and tequila squirts out, and they bottle it and try and sell it to stupid Americans. Like, this is a very good brand. It is called Two for Flinching, a.k.a. Dos para Flinching. I'm not buying that. That's fake Spanish. That's bogus Spanish. It's dubious Spanish is what that is.
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17: My family took me to a water park. The first ride we went on was the giant slide. It's like 20 stories high. And I'm looking for the elevator. There's no elevator. How do you get up there? It's $35 to get in. You should carry my ass up there. How do you get up? I'm in flip-flops and a Speedo, and I'm walking up a mountain. Let's not visualize, just let's move on, shall we? I'm walking up this thing, and I'm a little bit afraid of heights, and I'm halfway up, I'm going, Ricola! 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I don't know how high we went. To the top of the slide. Was it a slide? Nay, nay. Because I did not slide. At no point did my butt touch slide. You reach around and you're not touching slide. That's a free fall. I was not issued a parachute. And I hit the water. Oh, God. 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
0: Danny.
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18: 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A whole lot of history. And one loud, unapologetic soundtrack. 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So this year, as the country hits the big 250, we're celebrating the spirit, the grit, and the volume that made it all possible. 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Hey!
19: Extreme heat again today as temperatures creep into the mid-90s and the heat index closer to 110. Majority of us are in a heat advisory till 8 p.m., likely more tomorrow. We also have hot weather continuing and near 100-degree temperatures by the weekend. I'm WREG's meteorologist Lindsay Gaffney.

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98 won the max. 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A beaver blanket is just a regular blanket with a giant hole in it. And what you do is a woman wears it, and the hole exposes her nether regions. 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It's just, it feels funny. 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
4: I think everybody has one alcohol that they just won't. And mine is tequila. No, not woo. Boo. And sometimes, ow, blood. That's just, yep, never a happy ending when I drink tequila. Awful, awful. I firmly believe tequila's just made out of bruises. That there's just a South American factory somewhere where they're punching people in the arm and tequila squirts out, and they bottle it and try and sell it to stupid Americans. Like, this is a very good brand. It is called Two for Flinching, a.k.a. Dos para Flinching. I'm not buying that. That's fake Spanish. That's bogus Spanish. It's dubious Spanish is what that is.
5: Where are my tequila lovers at, huh? Woo! You are wrong. You're wrong. You're incorrect. Tequila is the most disgusting, awful of all the hard alcohols. It should be illegal. It's poison. Here's why. Here's why I'm right. No other shot comes with chores. Right? You ever try and take a shot of tequila as soon as they give it to you? Whoa, hey, whoa. Lick your hand first. What? Why would I do that? When have I ever been having a great time? Like, yeah, what could be better? Well, I know. Like some sort of alcoholic cat. So then you lick your hand, you're like, oh, my mouth tastes like wet hand. I didn't expect that this morning. You're like, now put salt on it and lick it. Ugh, gross. Okay, now I know what a saltier version of my wet hand tastes like. Now take the tequila. Oh, good, this will get rid of this terrible taste that I've created in my mouth. No, it did not. Now it's added a burning sensation. Quickly, put this fruit in your mouth. Oh, thank God. A fruit. Something to abate this pain. What is it? Is it a raspberry, a boysenberry? Even a strawberry would do. No, it's a lime, the tartest fruit of all. A fruit so tart that unless you have scurvy, you would never put it in your mouth.

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6: 98.1 The Max. Extreme heat again today as temperatures creep into the mid-90s and the heat index closer to 110. Majority of us are in a heat advisory till 8 p.m., likely more tomorrow. We also have hot weather continuing and near 100-degree temperatures by the weekend. I'm WREG's meteorologist Lindsay Gaffney.
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98.1 The Max. Coming up next, some urban legends about undercover cops, which make it sound a whole lot more fun to be an undercover cop. 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I laugh. 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Although it's probably going to be a good time, and your mom's going to love it. 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

98.1 The Max. I gotta be honest, I've never had to deal with an undercover cop. Like, I just never had. Maybe I don't do anything that cool these days. Maybe I don't do anything that illegal. But there are a lot of urban myths surrounding undercover cops. One of which is they have, if you ask them if they're a cop, they have to tell you they're a cop, otherwise an entrapment. That's not true. They are legally permitted to use deception and lie about their identity, all right? Also, there's another urban legend that if you ask them to expose themselves, to show their, you ask to see their franks and beans or their hoo-ha, if they don't show it, they're a cop. And if they do, they're not a cop, which I gotta be honest with you, that does not constitute entrapment. They are legally allowed to expose themselves to you. And that's not like, entrapment is when police coerce or persuade someone to commit a crime they would not have otherwise committed. If you're like, hey, I'm not selling you this coke unless you show me your Johnson, and they show you your Johnson, and then you get busted anyway, then a cop flashed you and they got to arrest you, which I feel like that's double the fun for the cop. So, don't, unless you want to.

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5: My name is Andrew Norelli. I'm half Italian, half Norwegian. Italian people get very excited when I say that. Italian people love Italianness. See? They love it. They always come up to me after the show. You Italian? Where are you from? Where are you from? Rome, Venice, Sicily? Who? Your mother? Your father? Hey, oh, hey. They make Italian noises. Hey. You ever been there? Should go right now. It's not terribly diverse in this part of town, and I like diversity. I like meeting people from other countries. I always try to learn something in somebody else's language. That's what I do. I met a guy recently from Bulgaria. This is a true story. And I asked him, I said, how do I say in your language, I'm having fun? And I swear to God, he looked me right in the face and he goes, we don't have a word for that. I was like, that's okay, because what you gave me right there was much more valuable.
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11: 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Extreme heat again today as temperatures creep into the mid-90s and the heat index closer to 110. Majority of us are in a heat advisory till 8 p.m., likely more tomorrow. We also have hot weather continuing and near 100-degree temperatures by the weekend. I'm WREG's meteorologist Lindsay Gaffney.

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98.1 The Max. Brad Pitt says he's back off the wagon after 7 years of sobriety. Yeah. Brad Pitt got sober after separation between him and Angelina Jolie. There was, you know, there was a situation on a plane, private aircraft. There was choking. Someone got hit. No charges were filed, but it sounded like Brad Pitt had kind of a problem there. By the way, the phrase "back off the wagon" and coming out of the wrong face—that's a threat. Can you imagine, like Thanksgiving?

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1: I am smelling like the rose that somebody gave me on my birthday deathbed. I am smelling like the rose that somebody
2: Name of the band, Tiger Horse. Name of the

That first Stone Temple Pilots album, Core, it was just heavy, man. I mean, it's just heavy. Cracker Man, Dead and Bloated, Half the Man I Used to Be, Creep. Dude, that honestly kind of rivaled those early Soundgarden records, which were also really heavy. It wasn't until later that Stone Temple Pilots were like, all right, we're going to start sounding the way Scott Weiland moves. Coming up 1 hour from right now, your chance to get a pair of Malco movie passes. Go see whatever you want. See something special. It's not good for the IMAX, but you know what? If a movie's not good on the regular screen, it ain't a good movie. I made that up.

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5: I bought my mom an Amazon Alexa. Anybody got one of these? I bought it for her because every day she gets up and has to walk down a hallway to get to the bathroom in the middle of the night. So I said, Mama, check this out. Alexa, turn on the light. Light turns on. I said, Alexa, turn off the light. Light turns off. She goes, that's amazing. And then we practiced that for 3 hours. 2 days later, she calls me up. She goes, that thing you bought me stopped working. I said, what thing? She goes, that thing that's supposed to turn my light on and off. I said, are you saying the phrase right? She goes, I'm saying it exactly how you told me. I said, are you saying? She goes, listen, I'll do it right now. Just listen. Amanda. I go, Mom, stop. Not Amanda, it's Alexa. I even wrote it down in three places, next to your bed, next to the machine, in the living room. She goes, maybe that's why it's not working. I go, no, that's exactly why it's not working. She goes, calm down, let me try it. Alexa, turn on the light. I'm on the phone waiting. I go, did it work? She goes, oh, I don't know. I'll let you know when I get home. I go, it doesn't work like that. It's not just in the air everywhere you go, you crazy person.
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3: My name is Andrew Norelli. I'm half Italian, half Norwegian. Italian people get very excited when I say that. Italian people love Italianness. See? They love it. They always come up to me after the show. You Italian? Where are you from? Where are you from? Rome, Venice, Sicily? Who? Your mother? Your father? Hey, oh, hey. They make Italian noises. Hey. You ever been there? You should go right now. It's not terribly diverse in this part of town, and I like diversity. I like meeting people from other countries. I always try to learn something in somebody else's language. That's what I do. I met a guy recently from Bulgaria. This is a true story. And I asked him, I said, how do I say in your language, I'm having fun? And I swear to God, he looked me right in the face and he goes, we don't have word for that. And I was like, that's okay, because what you gave me right there was much more valuable.
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2: Extreme heat again today as temperatures creep into the mid-90s and the heat index closer to 110. Majority of us are in a heat advisory till 8 p.m., likely more tomorrow. We also have hot weather continuing and near 100-degree temperatures by the weekend. I'm WREG's meteorologist Lindsay Gaffney.

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1: I know it's hot out, but I'm going to see if I can get you to dance anyway with your nooner. Coming all the way from Belgium. Really? We getting these from Antwerp? Yes, we are. That's coming up next in The Max.

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Maximum Rock from Memphis, 98 when the Max lunch bell ring and get that fuel, get that fat. Let's knock it out. Time for your nooner. And this, a three-piece from Belgium. How many things come out of Belgium besides diamonds? Isn't that Antwerp? And I think those are pretty much just taken by the five-finger discount and by the cradle of civilization. Anyway, not even getting to that. These guys are kind of goofy. They're kind of fun. They put out an album. It's self-titled. Name of the band is Tiger Horse. And this song, I don't know if they know anything about Chicago. Maybe they spent some time. Maybe they just went to the museum and said, this is cool. Or maybe like a lot of Europeans, they just read about us every once in a while because American news is world news. It kind of is European news because everything we do affects them. But either way, it's dancey, it's poppy, it's a lot of fun. You're a nooner today. Name of the band, Tiger Horse. Name of the song, Chicago Express. You're nooner on the Max.

Simple, fun, it's got a bop, it keeps you going forward. Name of the band, Tiger Horse. Name of the song, Chicago Express. That is your Noon on the Max. Still got a pair of Malco movie passes. Win those, coming up in about 25 minutes.

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3: 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I'm over at Buddy's house for a cookout this summer. He goes, hey man, you got to get one of these Yeti coolers. Keeps the ice cold for 3 days. I said, we're on your deck right now. We are 15 feet away from your refrigerator. For $10, you could have bought an extension cord and brought your whole refrigerator right out here on the deck. We could be making ice right now. He goes, no, you need this. If you go on a boat overnight, you need to keep the ice cold overnight. I said, you don't own a boat. You have a kayak. That's the only boat you have. Where are you kayaking overnight? You need to keep the ice cold. If I'm going to spend $300 on a cooler, I want to put 2 beers in that at night, come down the next morning, open the lid, and have 32 beers in it. It's growing beers. That's why they're so expensive, honey. It's like a Petri dish of coolers.
4: My family took me to a water park. The first ride we went on was the giant slide. It's like 20 stories high. And I'm looking for the elevator. There's no elevator. How do you get up there? It's $35 to get in. You should carry my ass up there. How do you get up? I'm in flip-flops and a Speedo, and I'm walking up a mountain. Let's not visualize, just let's move on, shall we? I'm walking up this thing, and I'm a little bit afraid of heights, and I'm halfway up, I'm going, Ricola! Heidi went by with her grandfather. I don't know how high we went. I got to the top of the slide. Was it a slide? Nay, nay. Because I did not slide. At no point did my butt touch slide. You reach around and you're not touching slide. That's a free fall. I was not issued a parachute. And I hit the water. Shouldn't have been there. I pop out of the water. I hear, where's my baby? Where's my baby?
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8: Anything has the potential to become a DUI checkpoint if you crash your car into it. Don't drink and drive. That's what they say. They also say friends don't let friends drive drunk. Well, which one is it? Somebody's got to drive. I was leaving a party the other night, and this buddy of mine goes, hey, Ron, can you drive? I was like, I can drive. I can't get pulled over. Now, I'm not saying I've never driven drunk, because I've drank so much in my life, now on the back of my driver's license, there's a list of organs I need.
9: My name is Andrew Norelli. I'm half Italian, half Norwegian. Italian people get very excited when I say that. Italian people love Italianness. See? They love it. They always come up to me after the show. You Italian? Where are you from? Where are you from? Rome? Venice? Sicily? Who? Your mother? Your father? Hey, oh, hey. They make Italian noises. Hey. You ever been there? You should go right now. It's not terribly diverse in this part of town, and I like diversity. I like meeting people from other countries. I always try to learn something in somebody else's language. That's what I do. I met a guy recently from Bulgaria. This is a true story. And I asked him, I said, how do I say in your language, I'm having fun? And I swear to God, he looked me right in the face and he goes, we don't have a word for that. And I was like, that's okay, because what you gave me right there was much more valuable.
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11: Extreme heat again today as temperatures creep into the mid-90s and the heat index closer to 110. Majority of us are in a heat advisory till 8 p.m., likely more tomorrow. We also have hot weather continuing and near 100-degree temperatures by the weekend. I'm WREG's meteorologist Lindsay Gaffney.

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1: Ran for mayor, 12, 13 times since the 70s. Claimed that he had Ronald Reagan's endorsement in 83. Said he had a letter saying that he had his endorsement. Said, get one for the Gipper. Yeah. Came in third place in 91. But, you know, it's funny. I never got to meet him. He used to babysit my friend when he was younger. I think all my friends between the ages of 45 and 55, they had their first underage drink or drank underage with Prince Mongo. And not just at the castle when he was doing parties like that, way before that. He had an affinity of just saying, oh, you haven't drank before? It's on me, you know? And how many uncles do you, he was like an uncle to many. But, sadly, a very normal way to go. They said he fell at his home in East Memphis, and that's kind of the complications from that. But that's not how we're going to remember him. You're going to remember him by the goggles. You're going to remember him as trying to say that he wanted to be elected the first black mayor of Memphis. The guy just went for it. And you know what? In an age right now where we pulled all the mystery and we kind of just dissect and make everything, I don't know, we just rip everything apart. You think he would have survived the internet? You know, if it was like the internet exists in the 70s, 80s, and 90s, I think they would have been bullied. They would have bullied him away. But he kept coming back. So, yeah, I this is a guy I wish I would have gotten to know. Robert Hodges in person, maybe got to see him with all his toe rings out in the flesh, but unfortunately I just did not. I would have loved to drink after hours. By after hours, I mean 5-6 o'clock in the morning at the castle, which I know a lot of you have. I know a lot of you have some stories there. But in an age where we call weird woke, I really wish we would get even weirder, because I think we need, what did Hunter S. Thompson said? When the tough get going, the weird go pro. I think we need weird more than ever.

98.1 The Max. Movies, baby. We got movie tickets for you. Save the money for the popcorn. Or, I mean, do you also eat 2 packs of Sour Patch Kids until your tongue starts shedding layers like I do? You could barely call me an adult most times. A lot of movies coming out. You can see the Spider-Man again. You can see Odyssey again. Although you got Acme, Coyote versus Acme. That's coming out. They're re-releasing Cliffhanger. Dude, I saw that in theaters when I was a child. My dad took me to see that when it first came out. And when Sylvester Stallone picks the guy up on the stalagmite, you know, if you know that scene I'm talking about, dude, unreal. Also, the Fast and Furious 25th anniversary, releasing that at Malco Theaters. Although, you may want to save the tickets for, I don't know, maybe September, because Resident Evil 2026 looks legit. They are rebooting that franchise. The director from Monsters is doing that, and it looks, or Weapons rather, and it looks absolutely sick. It looks really, really good. They might not make it the crazy action movie that it became. They might actually make it something kind of creepy, like the video game was. They always mess up these video game movies by making them targeted towards 12-year-olds, but still make them rated R. You got to make them for adults if you're going to make them rated R. You can't have best of both worlds. Right now, your chance. Have Malcolm Movie Passes. Caller 9 gets them. 203-9898.

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2: 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After the accident, it's changed slightly. You can't get marijuana in Idaho. Well, you can, but I don't know the guy. And, but in Los Angeles, you just put it into Google Maps. So, like a couple of desperado bank robbers on the run, my mom and I roll up to this dispensary. I'm all banged up. I go, Mom, you do the talking. My son was hit by a bus. We're wondering if you might have something to help him take the edge off. The energy that I felt from the other side of that counter, I can only describe to you as pure elation. I mean, I believe that this woman felt her life's calling was being fulfilled in that moment. I went home with enough marijuana to become the guy that you call.
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7: My name is Andrew Norelli. I'm half Italian, half Norwegian. Italian people get very excited when I say that. Italian people love Italianness. See? They love it. They always come up to me after the show.
8: You Italian? Where are you from? Where are you from? Rome, Venice, Sicily? Who? Your mother? Your father? Hey, oh, hey.
7: They make Italian noises.
8: Hey. You ever been there? Should go right now.
7: It's not terribly diverse in this part of town, and I like diversity. I like meeting people from other countries. I always try to learn something in somebody else's language. That's what I do. I met a guy recently from Bulgaria. This is a true story. And I asked him, I said, how do I say in your language, I'm having fun? And I swear to God, he looked me right in the face and he goes, we don't have a word for that. I was like, that's okay, because what you gave me right there was much more valuable.
9: I think everybody has one alcohol that they just won't. And mine is tequila. No, not woo. Boo. And sometimes, ow, blood. That's just, yep, never a happy ending when I drink tequila. Awful, awful. I firmly believe tequila's just made out of bruises. That there's just a South American factory somewhere where they're punching people in the arm and tequila squirts out, and they bottle it and try and sell it to stupid Americans. Like, this is a very good brand. It's called Two for Flinching, a.k.a. Dos para Flinching. I'm not buying that. That's fake Spanish. That's bogus Spanish. It's dubious Spanish is what that is.
1: Danny. I gotta live, I gotta laugh, I gotta love.
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10: You ever feel like you're such a fat, useless blob of cookie dough that you just start exercising randomly in the middle of some other activity? You know what I mean? You're online at the bank, all of a sudden maybe this will help my ass. Went to the Cheesecake Factory for the first time. This is a company that knows what America wants, don't they? Oh, yeah. Let's put factory right in the title. Let these fat tubalards think they can come sit at the end of a conveyor belt and have cheesecakes rammed right down their throats. I like how the waiters are disgusted with our habits now. You notice at the end of the meal they ask, are you still working on that? Right? Not if you enjoyed yourself. You still working on shoveling that into your fat skull? Yeah, I'll get you a doggy bag. We both know you don't have a dog. And if you did, you'd eat it.
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1: Anything has the potential to become a DUI checkpoint if you crash your car into it. Don't drink and drive. That's what they say. They also say friends don't let friends drive drunk. Well, which one is it? Somebody's got to drive. I was leaving a party the other night, and this buddy of mine goes, "Hey, Ron, can you drive?" I was like, "I can drive. I can't get pulled over." Now, I'm not saying I've never driven drunk, because I've drank so much in my life, now on the back of my driver's license, there's a list of organs I need.
2: Again today, as temperatures creep into the mid-90s and the heat index closer to 110. Majority of us are in a heat advisory till 8 p.m., likely more tomorrow. We also have hot weather continuing and near 100-degree temperatures by the weekend. I'm WREG's meteorologist, Lindsay Gaffney.
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Well, the renaming is today. Memphis International Airport now going to be called the Frederick W. Smith International Airport as of 1:30 today, 15 minutes from now. They'll do the unveiling. They're going to get together. Someone will probably hand a key off to somebody else. And then, wow, we have a newly named airport, which, got to remember, Fred Smith said, don't name the airport after me. But you know what we do when you're not here anymore? Anything we want. We do anything when you want. I'm telling you, if you have a list of things that you don't want people to do, do the opposite now and set it in stone. Otherwise, we're not honoring your wishes. We're not taking your ashes to Iceland. It's not happening. This Day in Music History, up next on The Max.

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5: Anything has the potential to become a DUI checkpoint if you crash your car into it. 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That's what they say. 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I was leaving a party the other night, and this buddy of mine goes, "Hey, Ron, can you drive?" I was like, "I can drive. I can't get pulled over." Now, I'm not saying I've never driven drunk, because I've drank so much in my life, now on the back of my driver's license, there's a list of organs I need.
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6: How unbelievable is it that in this country, we have to stop ourselves from eating? It's unbelievable. It's so bad that I heard this commercial the other day. 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Cats are eating appetizers, not snacks, appetizers. Wild Alaskan salmon, sea bass and shrimp, oysters Rockefeller. These cats are eating better than half of the world. With their delicate palates, they'd be just as happy eating a rat in the basement. How disgusting are we? They should just put up a split screen, and on this side, people starving all over the world. And on this side, cats eating appetizers. Fluffy, don't fill up on the salmon. You have a steak coming, Fluffy.
0: Danny.
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7: I bought my mom an Amazon Alexa. Anybody got one of these? I bought it for her because every day she gets up and has to walk down a hallway to get to the bathroom in the middle of the night. So I said, Mama, check this out. Alexa, turn on the light. Light turns on. I said, Alexa, turn off the light. Light turns off. She goes, that's amazing. And then we practiced that for 3 hours. 2 days later, she calls me up. She goes, that thing you bought me stopped working. I said, what thing? She goes, that thing that's supposed to turn my light on and off. I said, are you saying the phrase right? She goes, I'm saying it exactly how you told me. I said, are you saying? She goes, listen, I'll do it right now. Just listen. Amanda. I go, Mom, stop. Not Amanda, it's Alexa. I even wrote it down in 3 places, next to your bed, next to the machine, in the living room. She goes, maybe that's why it's not working. I go, no, that's exactly why it's not working. She goes, calm down, let me try it. Alexa, turn on the light. I'm on the phone waiting. I go, did it work? She goes, oh, I don't know. I'll let you know when I get home. I go, it doesn't work like that. It's not just in the air everywhere you go, you crazy person.
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8: Extreme heat again today as temperatures creep into the mid-90s and the heat index closer to 110. Majority of us are in a heat advisory till 8 p.m., likely more tomorrow. We also have hot weather continuing and near 100-degree temperatures by the weekend. I'm WREG's meteorologist Lindsay Gaffney.
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I'm Ross. A lot happens every single day. And in the past, well, it's time for this day in music history. 1962, Columbia Records released Tony Bennett's Once Upon a Time with I Left My Heart on San Francisco as a B-side. A lot of times, what does Tony Bennett and Vanilla Ice have in common? Their biggest, arguably biggest hit song is on the flip side of the record and only got played after DJs hated the actual single first and said, what's on the other side of this turd? And then they ended up having a classic. 1969, 350 guests were

Invited to see Motown Records' new signings, the Jackson 5, play at the Daisy Club in Beverly Hills, California. 1973, rather than join Paul McCartney in traveling to Nigeria to record the band's next album, Band on the Run, guitarist Henry Cullen and drummer Denny Seelwill quit the band instead. They're like, yo, you ain't getting us to go to Nigeria. So it forced Paul and his wife Linda and Denny Lane to record the album as a trio. Paul McCartney played drums, bass, percussion, and most of the lead guitars on the album. And they would like, and what was wild is, like, conditions in Nigeria, pretty tense, pretty difficult. Both Linda and Paul were robbed at knife point and lost a bag of song lyrics and demo tapes while they're in the middle of recording. But arguably put out their best album yet. You should have stayed in the band, dude. Tough it out. 1979. Led Zeppelin played what was their last show in England ever. When they played at the Kenmore House in England. The set list included Song Remains the Same, Celebration Day, Black Dog, Nobody's Fault But Mine, Over the Hills and Far Away, Misty Mountain Hop. It was just a who's who of their greatest hits. And sadly, they never played back there because John Bonham passed not too long afterwards. 1984, Ray Parker Jr. started a three-week run at number one on U.S. singles charts with Ghostbusters. I ain't afraid of no ghost. Also got sued by Huey Lewis because he basically just ripped the song I Want a New Drug. 1989, three crew members of LL Cool J's entourage were arrested and charged with raping a 15-year-old girl. Apparently, it took place after a concert. Girl had won backstage passes through a radio contest. Ooh. And by the way, she said she never saw LL Cool J. It was the bodyguards that did it. 1999, Kiss arrived on the Hollywood Boulevard to unveil their star on the Walk of Fame. And in 2000, Madonna gave birth to baby boy Rocco Ritchie at Cedars-Sinai Hospital in Beverly Hills. Guy Ritchie's, they're married to Guy Ritchie. Hasn't stayed together. You do this. This is a good opportunity to remind you. Go see Lock, Stock, Two Smoking Barrels, or Snatch, or Rock and Roller. And in 2011, you were hearing them before. The Go Go's received the 2,444th star on the Hollywood Walk of Fame. That's this day in music history, right here on the Max.

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2: I bought my mom an Amazon Alexa. Anybody got one of these? I bought it for her because every day she gets up and has to walk down a hallway to get to the bathroom in the middle of the night. So I said, Mama, check this out. Alexa, turn on the light. Light turns on. I said, Alexa, turn off the light. Light turns off. She goes, that's amazing. And then we practiced that for 3 hours. 2 days later, she calls me up. She goes, that thing you bought me stopped working. I said, what thing? She goes, that thing that's supposed to turn my light on and off. I said, are you saying the phrase right? She goes, I'm saying it exactly how you told me. I said, are you saying? She goes, listen, I'll do it right now. Just listen. Amanda. I go, Mom, stop. Not Amanda, it's Alexa. I even wrote it down in three places, next to your bed, next to the machine, in the living room. She goes, maybe that's why it's not working. I go, no, that's exactly why it's not working. She goes, calm down, let me try it. Alexa, turn on the light. I'm on the phone waiting. I go, did it work? She goes, oh, I don't know. I'll let you know when I get home. I go, it doesn't work like that. It's not just in the air everywhere you go, you crazy person.
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16: 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I'm over at Buddy's house for a cookout this summer. 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Keeps the ice cold for 3 days. I said, we're on your deck right now. We are 15 feet away from your refrigerator. For $10, you could have bought an extension cord and brought your whole refrigerator right out here on the deck. We could be making ice right now. He goes, no, you need this. If you go on a boat overnight, you need to keep the ice cold overnight. I said, you don't own a boat. You have a kayak. That's the only boat you have. Where are you kayaking overnight? You need to keep the ice cold. If I'm going to spend $300 on a cooler, I want to put 2 beers in that at night, come down the next morning, open the lid, and have 32 beers in it. It's growing beers. That's why they're so expensive, honey. It's like a Petri dish of coolers.
3: Danny.
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17: I think everybody has one alcohol that they just won't. And mine is tequila. No, not woo. Boo. And sometimes, boom, ow, blood. That's just, yep. Never a happy ending when I drink tequila. Awful. Awful. I firmly believe tequila's just made out of bruises. That there's just a South American factory somewhere where they're punching people in the arm and tequila squirts out. And they bottle it and try and sell it to stupid Americans. Like, this is a very good brand. It's called Two for Flinching. AKA Dos para Flinching. I'm not buying that. That's fake Spanish. That's bogus Spanish. It's dubious Spanish is what that is.
18: 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So this year, as the country hits the big 250, we're celebrating the spirit, the grit, and the volume that made it all possible. Turn it up, Memphis. 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
1: My name is Andrew Norelli. I'm half Italian, half Norwegian. Italian people get very excited when I say that. Italian people love Italianness. See? They love it. They always come up to me after the show.
2: You Italian? Where you from? Where you from? Rome? Venice? Sicily? Who? Your mother? Your father? Hey, oh, hey.
1: They make Italian noises.
2: Hey. You ever been there? Should go right now.
1: It's not terribly diverse in this part of town, and I like diversity. I like meeting people from other countries. I always try to learn something in somebody else's language. That's what I do. I met a guy recently from Bulgaria. This is a true story. And I asked him, I said, how do I say in your language, I'm having fun? And I swear to God, he looked me right in the face and he goes, we don't have word for that. And I was like, that's okay, because what you gave me right there was much more valuable.
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4: Extreme heat again today as temperatures creep into the mid-90s and the heat index closer to 110. Majority of us are in a heat advisory till 8 p.m., likely more tomorrow. We also have hot weather continuing and near 100-degree temperatures by the weekend. I'm WREG's meteorologist Lindsay Gaffney.
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Max, join me in celebrating the life of Prince Mongo by buying a 15-year-old a Miller Lite, or putting the health department director on a coffin, or spontaneously disappearing whenever you want to.

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98.1 The Max, Foo Fighters, Queens of Stone Age playing Nissan Stadium this Saturday in Nashville. Apparently, Queens of Stone Age fined $10,000 when Josh Homme, their lead singer and front man, lit up a cigarette during the last song, which you're not allowed to do. I mean, Ford Field in Detroit is an outdoor stadium, and they fined the band $10,000 for smoking a cigarette outdoors. We're getting a little weird. Come on, like, if anything, I believe Dave Chappelle lit a cigarette indoors at the Kennedy Center when he was getting the Mark Twain Award, and he lit up the cigarette and he said, "You know what this is called? It's called leverage." That guy smokes anywhere. But yeah, he also went on a rant about, you know, $60 parking, $45 beers, scalpers, flock cameras. He kind of just hit them all right there. So Josh Homme,

0: Buenas tardes, señoras y señoritas. 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Primero vamos a escuchar First It Giveth. ¡Qué música impresionante, temible y verdadera!
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5: My name is Andrew Norelli. I'm half Italian, half Norwegian. Italian people get very excited when I say that. Italian people love Italianness. See? They love it. They always come up to me after the show. You Italian? Where are you from? Where are you from? Rome? Venice? Sicily? Who? Your mother? Your father? Hey, oh, hey. They make Italian noises. Hey. You ever been there? You should go right now. It's not terribly diverse in this part of town, and I like diversity. I like meeting people from other countries. I always try to learn something in somebody else's language. That's what I do. I met a guy recently from Bulgaria. This is a true story. And I asked him, I said, how do I say in your language, I'm having fun? And I swear to God, he looked me right in the face and he goes, we don't have word for that. And I was like, that's okay, because what you gave me right there was much more valuable.
6: I bought my mom an Amazon Alexa. Anybody got one of these? I bought it for her because every day she gets up and has to walk down a hallway to get to the bathroom in the middle of the night. So I said, Mama, check this out. Alexa, turn on the light. Light turns on. I said, Alexa, turn off the light. Light turns off. She goes, that's amazing. And then we practiced that for 3 hours. 2 days later, she calls me up. She goes, that thing you bought me stopped working. I said, what thing? She goes, that thing that's supposed to turn my light on and off. I said, are you saying the phrase right? She goes, I'm saying it exactly how you told me. I said, are you saying? She goes, listen, I'll do it right now. Just listen. Amanda. I go, Mom, stop. Not Amanda. It's Alexa. I even wrote it down in three places. Next to your bed, next to the machine, in the living room. She goes, maybe that's why it's not working. I go, no, that's exactly why it's not working. She goes, calm down. Let me try it. Alexa, turn on the light. I'm on the phone waiting. I go, did it work? She goes, oh, I don't know. I'll let you know when I get home. I go, it doesn't work like that. It's not just in the air everywhere you go, you crazy person.
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8: Extreme heat again today as temperatures creep into the mid-90s and the heat index closer to 110. Majority of us are in a heat advisory till 8 p.m., likely more tomorrow. We also have hot weather continuing and near 100-degree temperatures by the weekend. I'm WREG's meteorologist Lindsay Gaffney.
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1: Man, that's all starting at 7 o'clock. It goes, and they got set times going all the way to 3:36. The amateur, not posted publicly, so you're going to have to speculate when Penny or Cam Boozer or anybody else or Joe Birch is going to be hitting the links, which I kind of like to think that everybody, you know, I want, did Prince Mongo ever play in the Pro-Am? If he never did, that's a wasted opportunity, because it would be like Tin Cup when he breaks all the clubs. Kevin Costner breaks all except the 7-iron. It would be Prince Mongo and just a golf ball and a baseball bat.

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2: I bought my mom an Amazon Alexa. Anybody got one of these? I bought it for her because every day she gets up and has to walk down a hallway to get to the bathroom in the middle of the night. So I said, Mama, check this out. Alexa, turn on the light. Light turns on. I said, Alexa, turn off the light. Light turns off. She goes, that's amazing. And then we practiced that for 3 hours. 2 days later, she calls me up. She goes, that thing you bought me stopped working. I said, what thing? She goes, that thing that's supposed to turn my light on and off. I said, are you saying the phrase right? She goes, I'm saying it exactly how you told me. I said, are you saying? She goes, listen, I'll do it right now. Just listen. Amanda. I go, Mom, stop. Not Amanda, it's Alexa. I even wrote it down in three places, next to your bed, next to the machine, in the living room. She goes, maybe that's why it's not working. I go, no, that's exactly why it's not working. She goes, calm down, let me try it. Alexa, turn on the light. I'm on the phone waiting. I go, did it work? She goes, oh, I don't know. I'll let you know when I get home. I go, it doesn't work like that. It's not just in the air everywhere you go, you crazy person.
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6: You ever feel like you're such a fat, useless blob of cookie dough that you just start exercising randomly in the middle of some other activity? You know what I mean? You're online at the bank, all of a sudden, maybe this will help my ass. Went to the Cheesecake Factory for the first time. This is a company that knows what America wants, don't they? Oh, yeah. Let's put factory right in the title. Let these fat tubalards think they can come sit at the end of a conveyor belt and have cheesecakes rammed right down their throats. I like how the waiters are disgusted with our habits now. You notice at the end of the meal they ask, are you still working on that? Right? Not if you enjoyed yourself. You still working on shoveling that into your fat skull? Yeah, I'll get you a doggy bag. We both know you don't have a dog. And if you did, you'd eat it.
7: How unbelievable is it that in this country, we have to stop ourselves from eating? It's unbelievable. It's so bad that I heard this commercial the other day. 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With their delicate palates, they'd be just as happy eating a rat in the basement. How disgusting are we? They should just put up a split screen, and on this side, people starving all over the world. And on this side, cats eating appetizers. Fluffy, don't fill up on the salmon. 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
9: My name is Andrew Norelli. I'm half Italian, half Norwegian. Italian people get very excited when I say that. Italian people love Italianness. See? They love it. They always come up to me after the show.
10: You Italian? Where are you from? Where are you from? Rome, Venice, Sicily? Who? Your mother? Your father? Hey, oh, hey.
9: They make Italian noises.
10: Hey. You ever been there? Should go right now.
9: It's not terribly diverse in this part of town, and I like diversity. I like meeting people from other countries. I always try to learn something in somebody else's language. That's what I do. I met a guy recently from Bulgaria. This is a true story. And I asked him, I said, how do I say in your language, I'm having fun? And I swear to God, he looked me right in the face and he goes, we don't have word for that. And I was like, that's okay, because what you gave me right there was much more valuable.
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12: Extreme heat again today as temperatures creep into the mid-90s and the heat index closer to 110. Majority of us are in a heat advisory till 8 p.m., likely more tomorrow. We also have hot weather continuing and near 100-degree temperatures by the weekend. I'm WREG's meteorologist Lindsay Gaffney.
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So prepare ahead, man, because next week is going to be full effing August, all right? Just brutal out there. So I'm telling you, I'm going to say this once, I'll say it again. Drink your water now. Drink your water now. Or are you going to do it like I do, where you drink like, I don't know, 4 to 5 cups of coffee, and then you forget. You're like, why do I feel like my jaw is unhinged and I'm chewing wood? Oh yeah, it's because you haven't had any water today. Ditch up next. I got more Malco movie passes tomorrow. I'm Ross. Be safe, be secure. If you're gonna be stupid, take pictures for the grandkids. Love you.

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1: How's the bathroom looking?
2: Bathroom is,
1: Is he done?
2: No. Wallpaper is done.
1: Okay.
2: I finished the wallpaper.
1: Well, that's the hard part, right?
2: I thought so until I decided I was going to paint a bathtub in tile.
1: Oh. I didn't know you could paint that.
2: Yes, you can.
1: I did not know that.
2: And I'm looking and it's like, all the different ways. This is, YouTube is great for this stuff, you know? The DIY.
1: Oh, I've been using it.
2: But when they start bringing out those masks, and I'm not talking about like the mask we wore for COVID. I mean like the masks you wear when you go to a hazmat kind of thing.
1: Oh, the one that goes over your mouth and nose and it has the two like tubes coming out the sides. I don't know what they're called, but
2: because of the fumes,
1: right.
2: I was like, oh, that's funny. Let's Google who paints bathtubs in Memphis. Let's do that. Because if I have to remove caulk, I ain't removing caulk. Like, it's perfectly fine right there. Why would we take that off?
1: You take it off to paint, right? And then re-caulk it. You need that quick hardening caulk, though.
2: Mm-mm. I just like the white caulk at Home Depot. Anyway, no, so it is not finished. I've got to do the bathtub, shower, and toilet area floor.
1: Okay. So how did you decide you wanted to paint them? You put the wallpaper up and it looks like, ooh, that didn't look right.
2: Both.
1: Okay.
2: I knew before the wallpaper went up. It's one of those jacuzzi tubs that we don't use that are from the 90s.
1: Yeah.
2: And they're really big.
1: Yeah.
2: And I'd like to take it out.
1: My mother-in-law has one of those. And when Avery was little, that's the only reason she wanted to go to grandma's house.
2: Oh, that's so funny.
1: Was to play in that tub.
2: Yeah, that's where the girls would take baths. But I wanted it out of there and have a claw tub in the middle. But,
1: oh, yeah.
2: Yeah, you know, it's just extra money.
1: That's true.
2: I feel like just painting it all white and be done with it.
1: Yeah.
2: And get a new shower door. And it's like, you look at it and you go, what are we selling? Didn't we do this years ago?
1: Are we selling this place?
2: Yeah.
1: What are we doing?
2: I just want one room finished. Just one. And it's going to be my bathroom. My bathroom.
1: How many rooms have you got going? Didn't you replace the carpenters?
2: All of
1: Didn't
2: them.
1: You replace the carpenters? Oh, you painted your bedroom.
2: I painted the whole house.
1: You painted the whole house.
2: Yeah.
1: Ooh.
2: But you got to understand, when the whole house gets painted, one room gets moved into another room, gets moved into another room, gets moved in. Oh, the playroom didn't get painted. And guess what is to the ceiling?
1: Everything in the house.
2: Because I don't want to bring it back out.
1: It's like a storage room
2: it
1: now.
2: It is. I'm like, you can stay in there.
1: Well, the girls are old enough now, they don't need a playroom.
2: I agree with you.
1: Hey, what do they need a playroom for in middle school?
2: They don't.
1: Don't let their friends find out they have a playroom. Because they don't have a playroom.
2: They don't. They have a storage room. Of all the crap I don't want to bring out but won't throw away.
1: It's mom's hoarder room.
2: It is.
1: I'm going to hoard one room.
2: Because you never know when I might need some blue pipe cleaners.
1: Just random stuff in there. All piled up.
2: You know what the playroom is? Like, instead of, you know how you open up a drawer, like, out?
1: Mm-hmm.
2: Well, like, just imagine you open up the door and then it's like a junk drawer, but it's a whole room.
1: It's a whole room of ketchup packets.
2: Maybe some paper clips over in this corner. Because I went, changed all the plates. What do you call those? Electric plates?
1: Oh, yeah. The plates on the outlets. Plates. I don't know.
2: Okay. So
1: outlet covers.
2: We had all the beige ones because it was still beige.
1: Right. From the 90s.
2: Well, I can't put beige up there with white trim.
1: How dare you?
2: I know. So I went to the hardware store, got all the plates for the whole house. And I started in my bedroom and I put them up there over the weekend. And then I realized
1: the outlets are beige.
2: Outlets are beige. So now if you want to come over and turn, you wouldn't turn on a light if I paid you. Because you would think that thing was filthy.
1: Right.
2: Because it's so brown.
1: It's just beige and then a bright white around
2: thing
1: it.
2: Around it. I was like, stop.
1: The plate says, look how dirty the outlet is.
2: Why can't anything be easy? I was like, look at this. The carpenter's going to be so proud of me. I can use a flathead. And then he came upstairs and he was like, oh, no.
1: So then you got to get all new outlets. You got to worry about the breakers. I mean, they're not hard to change, but all of them?
2: That's what he said.
1: That's it.
2: He's like, this is going to take a while. He goes, it's not hard. It's just tedious.
1: Yeah, tedious. It's just going to take a minute. Oh, I've got you on that DIY projects that go on and on and on. I just want to enter Exhibit A, a 2010 Toyota Yaris.
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9: 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I said, you don't own a boat. You have a kayak. 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Where are you kayaking overnight? You need to keep the ice cold. If I'm going to spend $300 on a cooler, I want to put 2 beers in that at night, come down the next morning, open the lid, and have 32 beers in it. It's growing beers. That's why they're so expensive, honey. It's like a Petri dish of coolers.

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1: My family took me to a water park. 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It's like 20 stories high. And I'm looking for the elevator. There's no elevator. How you get up there? It's $35 to get in. 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How do you get up? I'm in flip-flops and a Speedo, and I'm walking up a mountain. Let's not visualize. 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I'm walking up this thing, and I'm a little bit afraid of heights. And I'm halfway up. I'm going, Ricola. 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I don't know how high we went. To the top of the slide. Was it a slide? Nay, nay. Because I did not slide. At no point did my butt touch slide. You reach around and you're not touching slide. That's a free fall. 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And I hit the water. 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
1: Now, I've never drank or done any drugs in my life. After the accident, it's changed slightly. You can't get marijuana in Idaho. Well, you can, but I don't know the guy. And, but in Los Angeles, you just put it into Google Maps. So, like a couple of desperado bank robbers on the run, my mom and I roll up to this dispensary. I'm all banged up. I go, "Mom, you do the talking." My son was hit by a bus. We're wondering if you might have something to help him take the edge off. The energy that I felt from the other side of that counter, I can only describe to you as pure elation. I mean, this... I believe that this woman felt her life's calling was being fulfilled in that moment. I went home with enough marijuana to become the guy that you call.
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3: Extreme heat again today as temperatures creep into the mid-90s and the heat index closer to 110. Majority of us are in a heat advisory till 8 p.m., likely more tomorrow. We also have hot weather continuing and near 100-degree temperatures by the weekend. I'm WREG's meteorologist Lindsay Gaffney.
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98.1 The Max. Maximum Rock from Memphis. Ramble on. Chitter chatter. Ramble, ramble. And so today we learned the loss of Prince Mongo, a.k.a. Robert Hodges. Actually, Robert Hodges, a.k.a. Prince Mongo. Purported 333-year ambassador of the planet Zambodia. Was actually trimming a tree and trying to climb up on top of a ladder to get to a branch he couldn't quite get to, and fell to his death.

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Maximum rock for Memphis. So, man, this kid in Arkansas playing high school ball, practicing, you know. And he couldn't quite figure out why his helmet wouldn't fit and all that right. He practiced for over an hour. And after practice, he's telling his coach, yeah, the helmet was a little off. The coach said, let me see your helmet. Kid looked at it, took it off. The coach looked at the helmet. There was a venomous cottonmouth snake curled up in the padding inside this kid's helmet.

0: Turn the page, Metallica, 98.1 The Max, Maximum Rock for Memphis. The news broke today that Prince Mongo, Robert Prince Mongo Hodges, well known as just Prince Mongo around this town. And he had a lot of TV appearances. He was on American Pickers. His property's downtown on Front Street, just packed with stuff that he collected over the years. A lot of history with this guy and around Memphis. A lot of history. A lot of different houses around town that he owned. And you almost always knew where Prince Mongo lived because of how he decorated his yard and everything that he did outside his home for what most people thought was, you know, the toilets and stuff from the trees and the handprints and everything on the fences was all just silly decoration. But no, Prince Mongo, it was all in connection to his homeland, which was planet Zambodia. And often you saw him around town with the goggles on. Recently, I saw him at Kroger over on Sanderland, you know, in his loose fit T-shirt. And his sandals, he started to wear those at least. You know, for the longest time, he wouldn't wear shoes. He walked around barefoot and ran for mayor, as we all know, in the early 90s. And he was trimming a tree at his East Memphis home property yesterday or day before yesterday, climbing up on a ladder trying to get to a branch and fell off the ladder. Apparently, according to, I guess, what the reports are, and succumbed to his injuries. Beverly Hodges is the one reporting the news. He was rushed to the hospital and did not survive, unfortunately. 79. 98.1 The Max on the ride home. You're going to get a little sample of this morning. Actually, I know you didn't miss Country Corey and Danny's show this morning. We're going to get a replay of something you heard. Check this out.
1: Danny's wallpapering is just going on. It just goes from one thing to the next to the next to the
2: you
1: next.
2: You make one thing look good, you realize how bad everything else looks.
1: Right. And then you get motivated, at least for a short period of time, to take care of the things that look bad.
2: Think about, I would be kicked out of South Haven right now. Think of how many blinds you have on windows. Now imagine you got all of them changed from an almond beige kind of trim to a white trim. You know how dirty my blinds look? They're just beige.
1: Right.
2: Those all have to be replaced.
1: You know how dirty mine look? Because they're dirty. shout out to Steven. Steven texted and said, my wife and I recently bought a house and painted the entire thing ourselves. We didn't realize the original paint was oil-based, and we went with a latex-based paint. Now the new paint is peeling off all the trim, so we have to strip the entire house and start all over.
2: No.
1: I'd just move at this point. That right. Point, Stephen.
2: Stephen, I'll tell you, it's not exactly as bad as what happened to you, but when we started the wallpaper project, it was like, it's like anything else. It's going to be so easy.
1: Oh, yeah.
2: Let's just take this old wallpaper down to find primer on top of other wallpaper.
1: Oh.
2: It's just taking the sheetrock off. Which means the entire room has to be sanded.
1: Right.
2: I like popcorn ceilings, damn it.
1: That's what I'm telling myself anyway.
2: Oh, my God. Yes. I'm not starting that. If you're looking up at my ceiling, you're not my friend.
1: Right. Then you're just being judgy.
2: You're
1: at
2: being
1: that point.
2: Judgy, and you shouldn't come to my house because popcorn ceilings are back, baby.
1: Whether you like it or not, this car is the bane of my existence. So Carly's car, you know, it started running like crap, and then it kind of broke down. It's really, it won't go anywhere. You hit the gas, it don't do nothing. Well, I replaced the fuel pump. Well, I started with the spark plugs. I started with the easiest thing first, right?
2: Uh-huh.
1: Spark plugs, no change. So then I changed the fuel injectors, no change. And then I'm on, you know.
2: You're already four steps ahead of me, though.
1: And then I'm Googling everything, you know, trying to figure out what could be causing this problem that's not something I already did. It said, okay, ignition coils. Google was absolutely certain it was the ignition coils. I thought, oh, I've got this. Replaced all four of them. No change. I'm like, what are we doing? I Google again. Well, it must be the mass airflow sensor. Replaced it. No change. What are we doing here?
2: How much money are you in at this point?
1: Too much. Too much. So then I'm Googling, and it says fuel pump. So I take the back seat out of the car.
2: What?
1: And replace the fuel pump. No change.
2: Okay, hold on. Let's talk about where the fuel pump is. Why would you have to take the back seat out?
1: It's attached to the gas tank. I mean, it's actually in the gas tank. You unscrew it and pull it out of the gas tank and got to hold it up there for the gas to drain out of it. And then you replace it and put the back seat back in. And then I go.
2: I wouldn't even know where to start.
1: I go to make it go vroom, vroom. And it goes, nope, nope. Like, what else can I possibly? So, and then it was the oxygen sensors. So I spent 3 days under the car. One of them is rusted in. So I've got to beat it with a hammer, beat it for 3 days before it came off. After it came off, it took 5 minutes to fix. I get in the car, go to start it up. Nope. What is going on?
2: So what are we, I'm trying why to tally it up.
1: Why are we still misfiring? Why will this thing just not go when I hit the gas? So I called my brother. You will not believe what fixed it.
2: What?
1: I called my brother, who has been a mechanic for, you know, umpteen years. And he was like, well, check for the leaks here and leaks there. So I did what he said. There were no leaks. He was like, well, there's got to be a hose or something that's too loose. I found it, sure enough. Found a vacuum hose that was too loose. I put a zip tie on it.
2: You're kidding me.
1: And the thing started up right down the road, running fine as wine. A zip tie. I have spent all this money on parts. Spent 3 days under this car beating one thing out. I know. And it ended up a zip tie.
2: We talked about zip ties last week and how useful they are. And it never occurred to you.
1: It never occurred to me. So I feel you, girl. I feel you. It's just one thing after another, after another, after another.
2: A zip tie.
1: And then you get to something like it. Maybe that's what you should do. Just zip tie the tub.
2: Just zip tie it. And all the lights, just zip tie it. Okay, we've got 2084 says, do not change out each electrical outlet. Just get a roller brush and white paint them. Also, don't use a paintbrush because it'll be too much paint and will clog the holes. Use a half-length roller brush.
1: Ooh. There's an easy way around it.
2: I'm with you on that.
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7: I bought my mom an Amazon Alexa. Anybody got one of these? I bought it for her because every day she gets up and has to walk down a hallway to get to the bathroom in the middle of the night. So I said, Mama, check this out. Alexa, turn on the light. Light turns on. I said, Alexa, turn off the light. Light turns off. She goes, that's amazing. And then we practiced that for 3 hours. 2 days later, she calls me up. She goes, that thing you bought me stopped working. I said, what thing? She goes, that thing that's supposed to turn my light on and off. I said, are you saying the phrase right? She goes, I'm saying it exactly how you told me. I said, are you saying? She goes, listen, I'll do it right now. Just listen. Amanda. I go, Mom, stop. Not Amanda, it's Alexa. I even wrote it down in three places, next to your bed, next to the machine, in the living room. She goes, maybe that's why it's not working. I go, no, that's exactly why it's not working. She goes, calm down, let me try it. Alexa, turn on the light. I'm on the phone waiting. I go, did it work? She goes, oh, I don't know, I'll let you know when I get home. I go, it doesn't work like that. It's not just in the air everywhere you go, you crazy person.
8: Anything has the potential to become a DUI checkpoint if you crash your car into it. Don't drink and drive. That's what they say. They also say friends don't let friends drive drunk. Well, which one is it? Somebody's got to drive.
9: I was leaving a party the other night, and this buddy of mine goes, "Hey, Ron, can you drive?" I was like, "I can drive. I can't get pulled over." Now, I'm not saying I've never driven drunk, because I've drank so much in my life, now on the back of my driver's license, there's a list of organs I need.
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12: Where are my tequila lovers at, huh? Woo! You are wrong. You're wrong. You're incorrect. Tequila is the most disgusting, awful of all the hard alcohols. It should be illegal. It's poison. Here's why. Here's why I'm right. No other shot comes with chores. Right? You ever try and take a shot of tequila as soon as they give it to you? Oh, hey, whoa. Lick your hand first. What? Why would I do that? When have I ever been having a great time? Like, yeah, what could be better? Well, I know. Like some sort of alcoholic cat. So then you lick your hand, you're like, oh, my mouth tastes like wet hand. I didn't expect that this morning. They're like, now put salt on it and lick it. Ugh, gross. Okay, now I know what a saltier version of my wet hand tastes like. Now take the tequila. Oh, good, this will get rid of this terrible taste that I've created in my mouth. No, it did not. Now it's added a burning sensation. Quickly, put this fruit in your mouth. Oh, thank God, a fruit. Something to abate this pain. What is it? Is it a raspberry, a boysenberry, even a strawberry would do? No, it's a lime, the tartest fruit of all. A fruit so tart that unless you have scurvy, you would never put it in your mouth.
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2: Extreme heat again today as temperatures creep into the mid-90s and the heat index closer to 110. Majority of us are in a heat advisory till 8 p.m., likely more tomorrow. We also have hot weather continuing and near 100-degree temperatures by the weekend. I'm WREG's meteorologist Lindsay Gaffney.
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Yeah, there is a new Foo Fighters album out. It's a EP live record that was dropped earlier this week. It's a little gift to Foo Fighters fans. I think there's six live tracks on it from a Jersey and a New York show. A couple of different shows a few years ago. Here's my hero, Foo Fighters.

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6: Hello?
4: How high are you? 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I'm with the United States Census Bureau. 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
6: Let's go for it, man. 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
4: Oh, great. Oh. 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Do you use smart home technology?
6: Yes, I do.
4: And does anyone in your house suffer from seasonal allergies?
6: Yes, they do.
4: All right. Have you ever gotten cold feet and realized you were standing in water?
6: No.
4: Nope. All right. And who would you most likely be standing next to if you were wearing an I'm with stupid t-shirt?
6: My brother.
5: Same answer.
4: All right. Should toothpaste be addictive?
6: No, not at all. Why would it be? That's crazy.
4: If the magic school bus was in your bloodstream right now, how would you know?
6: Oh, man, I don't know. No answer, no comment.
4: No comment? All right. When your toenails get too long, do you chew them off yourself or do you have someone for that?
5: Gross.
6: Ooh. No, I clip them myself and I chew a little bit of them and I save them for later.
5: What are we doing?
4: All right. Does it surprise you that civil engineers sometimes argue over structures?
6: Yeah, no, it doesn't.
4: And are you going to try out for the new show So You Think You Can Be Passive Aggressive?
6: where I sign up for that? I will.
4: And one more question, ma'am. Which cough syrup do you usually pair with red meat?
6: I don't, but I didn't know that was a thing.
4: Anything's a thing if you're brave enough, ma'am. Thank you so very much for your time. We certainly appreciate it. You've helped make America a better place.
6: Okay, man. Enjoy your day.
5: Feel like I had some scissor just now. Feel like I'm sipping on some scissor.
4: This is a wild one, Wendy. See, this is what happens when somebody gives you a number and they're like, hey, call this guy. He'll be great.
5: And it's them.
4: And it's him.
5: He gave you his own number.
4: He probably did.
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7: South leg of 240 is running slow, 240 east at Mill Branch. The situation is a bulldozer fell off a trailer, and a tractor trailer hit it. Only the left lane is getting by on the south leg of 240 right now. Binghamton, Sam Cooper Boulevard westbound at Tillman Street, a crash. I'm Michael Higgins with your total traffic.
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1: I think everybody has one alcohol that they just won't. And mine is tequila. No, not woo. Boo. And sometimes, ow, blood. That's just, yep, never a happy ending when I drink tequila. Awful, awful. I firmly believe tequila's just made out of bruises. That there's just a South American factory somewhere where they're punching people in the arm and tequila squirts out, and they bottle it and try and sell it to stupid Americans. Like, this is a very good brand. It's called Two for Flinching, a.k.a. Dos para Flinching. I'm not buying that. That's fake Spanish. That's bogus Spanish. It's dubious Spanish is what that is.
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3: You got a Yeti Cool? 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Coleman cooler, the same size, $30. I'm over at Buddy's house for a cookout this summer. He goes, hey, man, you got to get one of these Yeti coolers. Keeps the ice cold for 3 days. I said, we're on your deck right now. We are 15 feet away from your refrigerator. For $10, you could have bought an extension cord and brought your whole refrigerator right out here on the deck. We could be making ice right now. He goes, no, you need this. If you go on a boat overnight, you need to keep the ice cold overnight. I said, you don't own a boat. You have a kayak. That's the only boat you have. Where are you kayaking overnight? You need to keep the ice cold. If I'm going to spend $300 on a cooler, I want to put 2 beers in that at night, come down the next morning, open the lid, and have 32 beers in it. It's growing beers. That's why they're so expensive, honey. It's like a Petri dish of coolers.
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10: You ever feel like you're such a fat, useless blob of cookie dough that you just start exercising randomly in the middle of some other activity? You know what I mean? You're online at the bank. All of a sudden, maybe this will help my ass. Went to the Cheesecake Factory for the first time. This is a company that knows what America wants, don't they? Oh, yeah. Let's put factory right in the title. Let these fat tubalards think they can come sit at the end of a conveyor belt and have cheesecakes rammed right down their throats. I like how the waiters are disgusted with our habits now. You notice at the end of the meal they ask, are you still working on that? Right? Not if you enjoyed yourself. You still working on shoveling that into your fat skull? Yeah, I'll get you a doggy bag. We both know you don't have a dog. And if you did, you'd eat it.
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11: The heat continues to slowly build as we go through this week. Temperatures this evening slow to cool down, but eventually will drop into the mid to high 70s by early Wednesday morning. Wednesday afternoon will bring mid-90s heat index values of 105+. From WRG News Channel 3, I'm Chief Meteorologist Tyler Eliason.
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The Wicked Garden, Stone Temple Pilots. 98.1 The Max. Maximum rock for Memphis. It's tournament week, baby. A hot one at that. Yeah. Looks like what we got today is what we're going to get all week. So if you like nice warm temperatures and sunny skies to go along with your golf game, you got it. Just what the doctor ordered this week out at TPCC Southwind. I think

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1: Hey, about it. I'll tell you a little bit about this covert operation to keep Trump, President Trump, safe from Iranian threat of assassination. It's kind of like some may not think it's that big of a deal, but it sort of sounds like something right out of a scripted Hollywood movie. We'll tell you the story. Let me play Green Day first. Yeah. Billy Joe Armstrong.

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0: is Bohemian Rhapsody, 98.1 The Max, Maximum Rock from Memphis. Earlier today, some details broke about the covert operation that was a plan to keep President Trump safe in early July when he was in the NATO summit, at the NATO summit in Turkey. He flies on Air Force One over there, the newer Air Force One, the one that was gifted to the United States by the Qataris. And it's got that red underbelly. It's really pretty looking. It's been, you know, outfitted with all the latest technology, apparently. But they, when they got over there, they said, we're going to fly that one to a base in Germany somewhere and show it off to the troops. You remember all that? And they said, President Trump's going to fly back home on the Air Force One that's been in service for forever. And people kind of thought, that's strange. Okay, well, maybe it has something to do with a threat of some sort. Well, it turns out that President Trump boarded Air Force One, the older Air Force One, the one that's been in service and been used forever, turned around for cameras, waved. Everyone thought, okay, he's on Air Force One now. He's going to be headed home safely. But he walked, he got on, waved. Everyone thought the press was on the aircraft. And then he walked off the other side into a catering truck. It's like a scissor lift box truck. And they lowered the catering truck down and the truck drove off. Well, it drove to another United States Air Force jet that Trump then got on and flew to the other Air Force One that was waiting for him at a base somewhere in Germany somewhere. Covert operation, and it was all because those psycho Iranians, the IRGC, there was a plot to kill President Trump. There still is to this day, and they had a credible threat, apparently, at that time specifically, that they wanted to divert him. Meanwhile, all the press and everybody else on Air Force One, you know, they're left behind to fly home on Air Force One that originally was potentially a threat for President Trump to be on. See what I'm saying? Yeah, you got to protect the president at all costs. No question about it.
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2: We're going to call on Tyrone. Tyrone is in the promotions department here at 98.1 The Max. He's black. We're white. We get together and talk about it sometimes, don't we, Tyrone?
3: Sometimes.
2: You got a question for us today?
3: Yeah, I do. I really do have a question for y'all. Okay, so I want to know, have y'all ever been to a cookout before?
4: Yeah.
3: Okay, so.
2: Like a African-American cookout?
3: Yeah.
2: I have not.
3: But have you been to a barbecue before?
4: No, that's what you eat. You eat barbecue and you go to a cookout.
3: I just want to know because I had this white woman. She asked me.
4: Why do black people not know how to turn their phones off?
3: You know what? But the white woman, she asked me, she had said, hey, I would like to go to y'all barbecue. And
4: no,
3: I was like, and I had said, no, we have cookouts. And she was like, oh, so a lot of people come and they just bring different. I was like, no, man, we call it a potluck. And she was like, oh, no, I thought it was a barbecue.
4: No. It's just one of my irritating things. Like, I don't get irritated about ATM machine,
3: right?
4: But I do get irritated about cookout and barbecue. It just makes me cringe when people say, do you want to come to my barbecue?
3: Right. I'm like, what is that?
4: So would you sit in like a bunch of food?
2: I just am like, hey, come over, we're going to fire up the grill.
3: Something I finna throw on the grill. Hey, you want to put something on the grill? Let's go.
2: Right.
4: And yeah, but it's not a barbecue.
3: And then it just turned into a party. You know, that's when the liquor started flowing. People started going to the store down the street, yeah. getting a couple 12 packs.
2: Start
3: hey, yeah. Everything started flowing. Uh-huh. Then, yeah.
2: I'm here for that. I'm here for that. Have you been following what's going on in the WNBA?
3: Sort of.
2: Well, they're calling it a race war.
4: Oh, yeah. Okay. Forgot about that.
2: And I want to know, as a black man, what is your opinion of what's going on?
4: Who
2: in
4: just
2: WNBA?
4: Posted? Was it Angel Reese? It may not have been Angel Reese.
2: It wasn't Angel Reese. I forget her name. But she body slammed Sophie Cunningham.
4: And then said white privilege.
2: And then got the technical, got ejected, and tweeted white privilege from the locker room.
3: Mm. Was this a black girl who did that?
2: It was.
3: It was a black girl who did this?
2: Yeah.
3: And she body slammed a white woman.
2: I mean, grabbed her by the head.
4: Mm-hmm. And put her down.
3: I want to know what happened before that. I need to know the full context of the story before I cast judgment.
4: Having to know that detail.
3: I'm talking about
4: Caitlin Clark and all that.
3: Yeah.
2: DeJounte Carrington did it. I'm not sure if I'm saying her first name right. And she got a flagrant two and got ejected.
3: I'm not even finna lie. Because
2: Sophie Cunningham was going up for a layup. She went to block the layup, but ended up grabbing her by the head and throwing her down in the air.
3: I'm talking about, hey, they gave her a foul.
4: Right.
3: They gave her a foul. They did their job. Mm-hmm. I don't think anything with race has to do anything with it.
4: Do you think anything with race has to do with Caitlin Clark? I mean, she's just the best player. She is the GOAT.
3: Check it out. If you're going to come in, you're going to say you the best. Hey, somebody going to sit up here and going to try you.
4: We had Dennis Rodman, who, you know, he protected Michael Jordan.
3: Talking about Dennis Rodman protected every player.
4: Sophie Cunningham is there to protect Caitlin, but who's there to protect Sophie?
2: Right.
4: Like, there's a respect around LeBron James. There's a respect around Kobe Bryant.
2: You bring up an interesting point that there seems to be a lack of respect.
4: Right.
2: Between WNBA players general.
3: Just period.
4: In general,
3: when you look
4: black,
3: at it like
4: white,
3: that.
4: Doesn't
3: right.
4: matter. And we should be... It is not black and white. By chance, Caitlin Clark came out of nowhere. She's the GOAT. Y'all should be protecting her on both sides because she's your moneymaker right now.
3: She is the moneymaker. She done made me sit up here and cut on my TV a couple of times.
4: Right,
3: like,
4: I know.
3: And I'm not even going to lie. I'm sitting up here like, man, what? And then I saw her play and I was like, okay.
4: She right now is your Tom Brady, your Tiger Woods, your Michael Jordan.
3: Right.
4: It's okay to have somebody that... is the next one up.
3: But I think that's the problem. People just, they look at it and the first thing they see is white girl.
4: Mm-hmm.
3: Instead, they look at it and they say, hey, this is a great athlete. And that's the problem with the world. We don't just look at what it is. Hey, we sign up to do these things, but it's always how that person look.
4: Mm-hmm. Hey, it took a minute for Eminem to be loved.
3: I'm talking about
4: It'll come around eventually.
3: Sooner or later. Yeah.
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5: Now, I've never drank or done any drugs in my life. After the accident, it's changed slightly. You can't get marijuana in Idaho. Well, you can, but I don't know the guy. And, but in Los Angeles, you just put it into Google Maps. So like a couple of desperado bank robbers on the run, my mom and I roll up to this dispensary. I'm all banged up. I go, Mom, you do the talking. My son was hit by a bus. And we're wondering if you might have something to help him take the edge off. The energy that I felt from the other side of that counter, I can only describe to you as pure elation. I mean, I believe that this woman felt her life's calling was being fulfilled in that moment. I went home with enough marijuana to become the guy that you call.
6: How unbelievable is it that in this country, we have to stop ourselves from eating? It's unbelievable. It's so bad that I heard this commercial the other day. For all those moments that make every day great, Fancy Feast introduces Fancy Feast appetizers. Cats are eating appetizers, not snacks, appetizers. Wild Alaskan salmon, sea bass and shrimp, oysters Rockefeller. These cats are eating better than half of the world. With their delicate palates, they'd be just as happy eating a rat in the basement. How disgusting are we? They should just put up a split screen, and on this side, people starving all over the world. And on this side, cats eating appetizers. Fluffy, don't fill up on the salmon. You have a steak coming, Fluffy.
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1: You got a Yeti cooler? You know what I'm talking about? Yeti coolers? I don't have one. You know why? A Yeti cooler's like this size, $300. Coleman cooler, the same size, $30. I'm over at Buddy's house for a cookout this summer. He goes, hey man, you got to get one of these Yeti coolers. Keeps the ice cold for 3 days. I said, we're on your deck right now. We are 15 feet away from your refrigerator. For $10, you could have bought an extension cord and brought your whole refrigerator right out here on the deck. We could be making ice right now. He goes, no, you need this. If you go on a boat overnight, you need to keep the ice cold overnight. I said, you don't own a boat. You have a kayak. That's the only boat you have. Where are you kayaking overnight? You need to keep the ice cold. If I'm going to spend $300 on a cooler, I want to put 2 beers in that at night, come down the next morning, open the lid, and have 32 beers in it. It's growing beers. That's why they're so expensive, honey. It's like a Petri dish of coolers.
2: My name is Andrew Norelli. I'm half Italian, half Norwegian. Italian people get very excited when I say that. Italian people love Italianness. See? They love it. They always come up to me after the show. You Italian? Where are you from? Where are you from? Rome? Venice? Sicily? Who? Your mother? Your father? They make Italian noises. Hey! You ever been there? You should go right now. It's not terribly diverse in this part of town, and I like diversity. I like meeting people from other countries. I always try to learn something in somebody else's language. That's what I do. I met a guy recently from Bulgaria. This is a true story. And I asked him, I said, how do I say in your language, I'm having fun? And I swear to God, he looked me right in the face and he goes, we don't have a word for that. I was like, that's okay, because what you gave me right there was much more valuable.
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7: My family took me to a water park. The first ride we went on was the giant slide. It's like 20 stories high. And I'm looking for the elevator. There's no elevator. How do you get up there? It's $35 to get in. You should carry my ass up there. How do you get up? I'm in flip-flops and a Speedo, and I'm walking up a mountain. Let's not visualize, just let's move on, shall we? I'm walking up this thing, and I'm a little bit afraid of heights, and I'm halfway up, I'm going, Ricola! Heidi went by with her grandfather. I don't know how high we went. I got to the top of the slide. Was it a slide? Nay-nay. Because I did not slide. At no point did my butt touch slide. You reach around and you're not touching slide, that's a free fall. I was not issued a parachute. And I hit the water. 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Those people shouldn't have been there. I pop out of the water, I hear, where's my baby? Where's my baby?
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9: Heat continues to slowly build as we go through this week. Temperatures this evening slow to cool down, but eventually will drop into the mid to high 70s by early Wednesday morning. Wednesday afternoon will bring mid-90s heat index values of 105 plus. From WRG News Channel 3, I'm Chief Meteorologist Tyler Eliason.
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And I'm looking through some stuff online. I see a ticket stub for the Monsters of Rock. The year Scorpions were 85, 86, 22.58. It's kind of faded really bad. Almost $25 for the ticket. But we're talking Van Halen, Scorpions. We're talking Metallica, Kingdom Come. Do you know how much that ticket would cost you today? Easily upwards of $200, $250. No question about it. And what do they blame those costs on? Well, you know, we got to put on a show. We got to have 50 trainers worth of pyro these days. It's not just about the rock and the roll, man.

0: 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Starting your day off every morning here on 98.1 The Max. Here's a little sample of what happened this morning.
1: The Shelby County Health Department grades them. We make fun of them. 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
2: 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Danny Bruns will guess the scores.
3: Okay.
2: This is a restaurant report card. Violations include brown buildup inside the ice machine, personal items stored in the food prep area and dry storage, light bulbs out slash missing in the heating unit, stained and heavily damaged ceiling tile throughout the establishment, wiping cloths stored on the sink, Daisy sour cream containers being reused to store salsa and other food items. 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
3: Well, salsa is food.
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3: Oh, yeah.
2: Country crock comes to mind. 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
2: 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Violations include: employee used their mouth to put their gloves on and then proceed to prepare food. In front of the health inspector, apparently.
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2: 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The floor is broken in the walk-in cooler. 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Employee touching their phone while wearing gloves, then not changing gloves after touching their phone. Employee preparing food without hair restraint. Unlabeled sauce bottles. And the prep cooler to be reading 77 degrees. It should be 41 degrees or cooler at all times.
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2: Lower.
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2: 76.
3: Really?
2: So split the difference there.
3: Okay.
2: All right, here's another one. Violations include: person in charge wiped his face and touched dirty soap container and went back to the prep table before washing his hands and changing his gloves. Dirty vent hood, dirty walls and ceiling throughout the building, dirty grease barrels, no paper towels in the men's restroom, black substance on ware washing station walls, single service cups stored on the floor, food containers are unlabeled, walk-in cooler 53 degrees, prep cooler 56 degrees, chemicals stored on top of a drain board, and cheese is 57 degrees, tomatoes are 66 degrees. That one's on Winchester.
3: 72. 76. Oh, man. I'm off today.
2: Maybe my skipping around is messing you up.
3: Yeah.
2: Violations include: a live roach crawling on the wall and cutting board on the prep station in the lobby area.
3: Okay, I'm out.
2: An employee cutting up vegetables with no gloves on. 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
5: Still working the right lane block where a bulldozer fell off of a trailer and then a tractor trailer hit that bulldozer. And so 240 East at Mill Branch Road has the right lane blocked and it's running very slowly right now on the south leg of 240. 55 southbound, malfunction junction at 240, accident with the left lane blocked. Michael Higgins, your total traffic.
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16: My name is Andrew Norelli. I'm half Italian, half Norwegian. Italian people get very excited when I say that. Italian people love Italianness. See? They love it. They always come up to me after the show. You Italian? Where are you from? Where are you from? Rome, Venice, Sicily? Who? Your mother? Your father? Hey, oh, hey. They make Italian noises. Hey. You ever been there? You should go right now. It's not terribly diverse in this part of town, and I like diversity. I like meeting people from other countries. I always try to learn something in somebody else's language. That's what I do. I met a guy recently from Bulgaria. This is a true story. And I asked him, I said, how do I say in your language, I'm having fun? And I swear to God, he looked me right in the face and he goes, we don't have a word for that. And I was like, that's okay, because what you gave me right there was much more valuable.
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5: Now, I've never drank or done any drugs in my life. After the accident, it's changed slightly. You can't get marijuana in Idaho. Well, you can, but I don't know the guy. And, but in Los Angeles, you just put it into Google Maps. So like a couple of desperado bank robbers on the run. My mom and I roll up to this dispensary. I'm all banged up. I go, Mom, you do the talking. My son was hit by a bus. We're wondering if you might have something to help him take the edge off. The energy that I felt from the other side of that counter, I can only describe to you as pure elation. I mean, this... I believe that this woman felt her life's calling was being fulfilled in that moment. I went home with enough marijuana to become the guy that you call.
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7: The heat continues to slowly build as we go through this week. Temperatures this evening slow to cool down, but eventually will drop into the mid to high 70s by early Wednesday morning. Wednesday afternoon will bring mid-90s heat index values of 105 plus. From WRG News Channel 3, I'm Chief Meteorologist Tyler Eliason.
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9: Woo! I am so psyched!

Let's go. So this guy's an overachiever. I mean, good for him. You know what? Good for him. Stephen Bibelhausen. Stephen Bibelhausen has a new world record for running a mile while pushing a baby stroller. Yeah. During the Guardian Mile of Cleveland, in Cleveland, Ohio, he brought the magic by pushing a baby stroller past the finish line in 4 minutes, 17 seconds. It's worth pointing out that the world record for running a mile without pushing a stroller is only 35 seconds faster than that. So the baby stroller slowed him down by 35 seconds. But, you know, was there a baby in the stroller, and how much does the baby weigh? That's the question that is not in the story, which I want more details about, and I know you do too.

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1: I only bring that up in Memphis, Tennessee, because our buses are free, so I guess they could do the same here. Make a few bucks by sell off the vending machines that you used to charge a card up with, if they had them here. I don't know if they ever did. I just know the buses are free, and they don't seem to be planning to charge anytime soon.

0: Sabotage, Beastie Boys, 98.1 The Max. Maximum Rock from Memphis. Do you want a happier dog? Do you want a happier dog? Study suggests there's one way to do it. And it's not just treats every time you come home. It actually doesn't cost you a dime. No, just flash the pooch a big old smile. There's a new brain scan out that's been done on dogs that found they experience human smiles as an internal reward. It's the similar effect on their brain as getting a dog treat. Just a big old smile. The MRI machine showed researchers photos when the dog owners just expressed big, happy smiles. How happy it made the dog's brain. It's pretty fascinating to look at this stuff. And it's right there. When they gave the dog treats, their brain reacted a certain way. And when the owners just got in their face and smiled real big. You don't even have to say anything to your dog.
1: Previously on Danny and Country Court.
2: Do you think the youngest sibling is the most spoiled?
3: Yes.
2: I am living proof.
3: Me too.
2: Experts say that some youngest siblings don't feel spoiled at all. While some may have experienced more freedom or less strict parents, many also report feeling underestimated, dismissed, or treated like the family baby long into adulthood.
3: All of the above. Spoiled doesn't mean necessarily that you get more money or get more things. You got more leniency.
2: Yeah.
3: That's still spoiled.
2: Therapists say that label can create pressure. Some youngest siblings feel they have to be the fun, easygoing peacemaker, even when they're dealing with their own stuff.
3: Yeah, that's thing too, totally.
2: Others develop people-pleasing habits because they spent years focusing on everyone else's feelings.
3: Yeah, that's that.
2: 100%.
3: It is. I mean, do you know that 90% of comedians are babies?
2: Oh, really?
3: Mm-hmm.
2: They're the youngest in their family.
3: Yep.
2: That makes total sense.
3: Doesn't it?
2: It really does.
3: There's some people who kind of break the spell, as I would say, but there's not many. 90% of people are what they say. Stereotypical first child, middle child. Then you get into if it's the first girl and the last girl.
2: Oh, I've got this. Avery was the youngest before we got Carly. Avery was the youngest mm-hmm. and the first girl.
3: Mm-hmm.
2: So it was double.
3: Right? That's what I'm saying.
2: Now, Carly's come along, and I didn't think we could get any more lenient or lax than with Avery, but it has happened.
3: Yeah, it is what it is. And I mean, if I had three children, I'd lose the third one. Yeah. I wouldn't even know it. I had it.
2: Yeah, there's supposed to be another kid around here. He'll figure it out.
3: I mean, you watch people with four kids, and it's...
2: Oh yeah, they won't let people even hold the first baby because of the germs. And then the second baby, they're like, "Here, you want to hold the baby?" Then the third, they're like, "Can the baby spend the night with you?" And then the fourth,
3: they leave it at the hospital,
2: leaving it at the grocery store.
3: Yeah. Like, I'm done with this. No one told us.
2: Oh, I know. Man, you asked my brother how spoiled I was growing up. He'll tell some tales of spoiledness, and it wasn't just my parents that spoiled me. My brother spoiled me too.
3: Well, my brother would say I was spoiled when we were kids. Now he wouldn't think that at all.
2: I mean, if you're spoiled as an adult, you need to get a grip.
3: No, I mean, he would look at it as a child at that moment as me being spoiled.
2: Oh, okay.
3: I don't think he looks back now and says, "Oh, she was so spoiled."
2: Oh, yeah.
3: Oof. But I'm also a girl. Like, right. And that's a hard thing to do. He's not out there asking for new clothes every day.
2: Right. Boys are a little less...
3: Needy.
2: A little less. There's a little less maintenance required.
3: Correct.
2: That is
3: especially these days. Although,
2: oh my gosh,
3: I got to tell you, four out of the five dudes I saw standing in my street, and they're in middle school. They all had those electric bikes, and I was like, okay, I guess we've moved up from the scooter society. Right? Now we've got the electric bike society. But they look like a gang. And so, I don't know, boys could be pretty expensive. My girls aren't asking for an electric bike.
2: Yeah, but if you take everything along the way, that's like, boys want toys.
3: Right.
2: They want the electric bike, they want a three or four wheeler, whatever. And girls just like, keep the clothes coming.
3: Yeah, and keep makeup.
2: Keep the shoes and accessories and makeup coming. And if you add all that stuff up that you get for the girls, you could probably go buy an e-bike pretty easy.
3: Yeah, that's facts.
2: You know, and then the boys don't care if you get their clothes at Goodwill.
3: They don't. I mean, the ones that do, oh my God.
2: The ones that do just...
3: Oh, when I see a dude in Lululemon, I'm like...
2: Wait a minute, they have Lululemon for dudes?
3: Yes, half the store's men's.
2: Really?
3: Yeah.
2: I didn't think they even had men's clothes.
3: 40% of it, yeah.
2: I learned something today. There's what I learned today already. Kelly from downtown wants to know, is the Secret Scooter Society gone?
3: I don't know that it disassembled.
2: Disbanded or whatever?
3: Disbanded, but...
2: You didn't see them anymore, did you?
3: I think they all got weirded out because I put them on the radio. They were like, don't go to that woman's house. You do not have permission to be on the radio. I was like, are you serious?
2: Oh, wow. Okay, well, there you go.
3: Yeah, I didn't know it was going to be a thing. So well, yeah. I'm like the creepy neighbor in the white van now.
2: You do have a white van, too?
3: I do. Like pulling up, don't go over there.
2: That's fantastic.
3: Y'all want some ice cream?
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4: I bought my mom an Amazon Alexa. Anybody got one of these? I bought it for her because every day she gets up and has to walk down a hallway to get to the bathroom in the middle of the night. So I said, Mama, check this out. Alexa, turn on the light. Light turns on. I said, Alexa, turn off the light. Light turns off. She goes, that's amazing. And then we practiced that for 3 hours. 2 days later, she calls me up. She goes, that thing you bought me stopped working. I said, what thing? She goes, that thing that's supposed to turn my light on and off. I said, are you saying the phrase right? She goes, I'm saying it exactly how you told me. I said, are you saying? She goes, listen, I'll do it right now. Just listen. Amanda. I go, Mom, stop. Not Amanda. It's Alexa. I even wrote it down in three places, next to your bed, next to the machine, in the living room. She goes, maybe that's why it's not working. I go, no, that's exactly why it's not working. She goes, calm down. Let me try it. Alexa, turn on the light. I'm on the phone waiting. I go, did it work? She goes, oh, I don't know. I'll let you know when I get home. I go, it doesn't work like that. It's not just in the air everywhere you go, you crazy person.
5: My name is Andrew Norelli. I'm half Italian, half Norwegian. Italian people get very excited when I say that. Italian people love Italianness. See? They love it. They always come up to me after the show. You Italian? Where are you from? Where are you from? Rome, Venice, Sicily? Who? Your mother? Your father? Hey, oh, hey. They make Italian noises. Hey. You ever been there? You should go right now. It's not terribly diverse in this part of town, and I like diversity. I like meeting people from other countries. I always try to learn something in somebody else's language. That's what I do. I met a guy recently from Bulgaria. This is a true story. And I asked him, I said, how do I say in your language, I'm having fun? And I swear to God, he looked me right in the face and he goes, we don't have word for that. And I was like, that's okay, because what you gave me right there was much more valuable.
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7: 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For $10, you could have bought an extension cord and brought your whole refrigerator right out here on the deck. 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You have a kayak. That's the only boat you have. Where are you kayaking overnight? You need to keep the ice cold. If I'm going to spend $300 on a cooler, I want to put 2 beers in that at night, come down the next morning, open the lid, and have 32 beers in it. It's throwing beers. That's why they're so expensive, honey. It's like a Petri dish of coolers.
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19: The heat continues to slowly build as we go through this week. Temperatures this evening slow to cool down, but eventually will drop into the mid to high 70s by early Wednesday morning. Wednesday afternoon will bring mid 90s heat index values of 105 plus. From WRG News Channel 3, I'm Chief Meteorologist Tyler Eliason.
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Metallica's Until It Sleeps. You ever wonder what it is? It, well, according to James Hetfield, was the pain that he felt over his mother's death. She died of cancer when he was 16. And he said he dealt with that for a long time. And the song has actually come to mean a lot of different things to a lot of people. But it's generally just about internal pain that you deal with. And you will not rest until it sleeps. It's Metallica, 98.1 The Max, Maximum Rock for Memphis.

I mean, let's face it. Rock and roll songs are all true. I mean, they really are. They're based in some truth, in some incarnation of a life experience that one has had. So, when Jane's Addiction wrote, "Been Caught Stealing," they're not talking about running out and stealing, but they are talking about the thrill of stealing. I mean, that's honest what it's about.

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2: From the Mitch Wright Plumbing, Heating, and Air Traffic Desk.
3: Sticking with that right lane block, 240 East at Mill Branch on the south leg of 240. Bulldozer fell off a trailer and a tractor trailer hit it. Right lane blocked with that. Going to be that way for a lot longer. Malfunction Junction looks like 55 southbound, 240 left lane blocked with a crash. Michael Higgins, your total traffic.
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6: 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Well, which one is it? Somebody's got to drive. I was leaving a party the other night, and this buddy of mine goes, "Hey, Ron, can you drive?" I was like, "I can drive. I can't get pulled over." Now, I'm not saying I've never driven drunk, because I've drank so much in my life, now on the back of my driver's license, there's a list of organs I need.
7: I think everybody has one alcohol that they just won't. 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I'm not buying that. That's fake Spanish. That's bogus Spanish. It's dubious Spanish is what that is.
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9: Where are my tequila lovers at, huh? Woo! You are wrong. You're wrong. You're incorrect. Tequila is the most disgusting, awful of all the hard alcohols. It should be illegal. It's poison. Here's why. Here's why I'm right. No other shot comes with chores. Right? You ever try and take a shot of tequila as soon as they give it to you? Oh, hey, whoa. Lick your hand first. What? Why would I do that? When have I ever been having a great time? Like, yeah, what could be better? Well, I know. Like some sort of alcoholic cat. So then you lick your hand, you're like, oh, my mouth tastes like wet hand. I didn't expect that this morning. They're like, now put salt on it and lick it. Ugh, gross. Okay, now I know what a saltier version of my wet hand tastes like. Now take the tequila. Oh, good, this will get rid of this terrible taste that I've created in my mouth. No, it did not. Now it's added a burning sensation. Quickly, put this fruit in your mouth. Oh, thank God, a fruit. Something to abate this pain. What is it? Is it a raspberry, a boysenberry, even a strawberry would do? No, it's a lime, the tartest fruit of all. A fruit so tart that unless you have scurvy, you would never put it in your mouth.
10: My name is Andrew Norelli. I'm half Italian, half Norwegian. Italian people get very excited when I say that. Italian people love Italianness. See? They love it. They always come up to me after the show. You Italian? Where are you from? Where are you from? Rome? Venice? Sicily? Who? Your mother? Your father? Hey, oh, hey. They make Italian noises. Hey. You ever been there? You should go right now. It's not terribly diverse in this part of town, and I like diversity. I like meeting people from other countries. I always try to learn something in somebody else's language. That's what I do. I met a guy recently from Bulgaria. This is a true story. And I asked him, I said, how do I say in your language, I'm having fun? And I swear to God, he looked me right in the face and he goes, we don't have a word for that. And I was like, that's okay, because what you gave me right there was much more valuable.
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12: The heat continues to slowly build as we go through this week. Temperatures this evening slow to cool down, but eventually will drop into the mid to high 70s by early Wednesday morning. Wednesday afternoon will bring mid-90s heat index values of 105+. From WRG News Channel 3, I'm Chief Meteorologist Tyler Eliason.
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What is it? Well, it's coming up in September, September 26th. 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Incredibly important. And come hang out with us for a little bit on Saturday, September 26th. 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
6: My name is Andrew Norelli. I'm half Italian, half Norwegian. Italian people get very excited when I say that. Italian people love Italianness. See? They love it. They always come up to me after the show. You Italian? Where are you from? Where are you from? Rome? Venice? Sicily? Who? Your mother? Your father? Hey, oh, hey. They make Italian noises. Hey. You ever been there? You should go right now. It's not terribly diverse in this part of town, and I like diversity. I like meeting people from other countries. I always try to learn something in somebody else's language. That's what I do. I met a guy recently from Bulgaria. This is a true story. And I asked him, I said, how do I say in your language, I'm having fun? And I swear to God, he looked me right in the face and he goes, we don't have word for that. And I was like, that's okay, because what you gave me right there was much more valuable.
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1: You got a Yeti cooler? 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Keeps the ice cold for 3 days. I said, we're on your deck right now. We are 15 feet away from your refrigerator. For $10, you could have bought an extension cord and brought your whole refrigerator right out here on the deck. We could be making ice right now. He goes, no, you need this. If you go on a boat overnight, you need to keep the ice cold overnight. I said, you don't own a boat. You have a kayak. That's the only boat you have. Where are you kayaking overnight? You need to keep the ice cold. If I'm going to spend $300 on a cooler, I want to put 2 beers in that at night, come down the next morning, open the lid, and have 32 beers in it. It's growing beers. That's why they're so expensive, honey. It's like a Petri dish of coolers.
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8: Anything has the potential to become a DUI checkpoint if you crash your car into it. Don't drink and drive. That's what they say. 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Somebody's got to drive. I was leaving a party the other night, and this buddy of mine goes, hey, Ron, can you drive? 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I can't get pulled over. Now, I'm not saying I've never driven drunk, because I've drank so much in my life. 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
12: The heat continues to slowly build as we go through this week. Temperatures this evening slow to cool down, but eventually will drop into the mid to high 70s by early Wednesday morning. Wednesday afternoon will bring mid 90s heat index values of 105 plus. From WRG News Channel 3, I'm Chief Meteorologist Tyler Elias and
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